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1: News. I'm Mary Rose. First, President Trump is rejecting Iran's response to a U.S. proposal to end the war. In a post on Truth Social, the president said he had read the response from Iran's so-called representatives, calling it totally unacceptable. Iranian state media reported that the response had been sent to mediators in Pakistan. This comes after the president said in an earlier social media post that Iran has been playing games with the U.S. and the rest of the world for 47 years. Senator Tom Cotton is amazed by the claim by Trump critics that Iran military is winning the war. Health officials are evacuating passengers from a cruise ship in the Canary Islands after a deadly hantavirus outbreak. Spanish authorities say the MV Hondius cruise ship arrived in Tenerife early Sunday. This is SRN News.
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8: Here's your 105.7 WDNY forecast. Lows dip down to about 37 tonight under clear skies. Sunshine mixed with clouds at times tomorrow. Slight chance of rain showers. High temperatures reach up to 56. Lows around 34 tomorrow night. Clear skies. Highs around 63 Tuesday under mainly sunny skies. 66 Wednesday. Thunderstorms likely. I'm meteorologist Derek Hite on 105.7 WDNY. Currently 52.
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1: News, I'm Mary Rose. United Nations body changes in projects on so-called climate change.
2: The UN's Intergovernmental Panel on Climate Change has removed its most extreme and implausible climate scenarios from its new framework, acknowledging that prior projections described what some see as impossible futures. This change has implications for climate policy, including reduced urgency for steep emission cuts by 2030, though media coverage of the shift remains limited.
1: Correspondent Ken Lorman. President Trump is rejecting Iran's response to a U.S. proposal to end the war. In a post on Truth Social, the president said he had read the response from Iran's so-called representatives, calling it totally unacceptable. Iranian state media reported that the response had been sent to mediators in Pakistan. This is SRN News.
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5: Here's your 105.7 WDNY forecast. Lows dip down to about 37 tonight under clear skies. Sunshine mixed with clouds at times tomorrow. Slight chance of rain showers. High temperatures reach up to 56. Lows around 34 tomorrow night. Clear skies. Highs around 63 Tuesday under mainly sunny skies. 66 Wednesday. Thunderstorms likely. I'm meteorologist Derek Height on 105.7 WDNY. Right now, it's 50 degrees.
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1: With SRN News, I'm Jason Walker. Iran sending its response to the latest U.S. ceasefire proposal, but President Trump quickly rejects it as totally unacceptable. Tehran rejected the proposal as amounting to surrender, insisting instead on war reparations by the U.S., full Iranian sovereignty over the Strait of Hormuz, and an end to all sanctions. The remains of a U.S. soldier missing during military exercises in Morocco has now been recovered in the Atlantic Ocean. The Army says First Lieutenant Kendrick Lamont Key Jr., a 27-year-old air defense artillery officer, was found by Moroccan military search teams. Authorities say the death toll from that suicide attack on a security post in Pakistan has risen to 14 police officers, a breakaway group of the Pakistan Taliban claiming responsibility. This is SRN News.
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9: Here's your 105.7 WDNY forecast. Lows dip down to about 37 overnight under clear skies. Slight chance of rain showers Monday. Daytime highs approaching 56. Sunshine mixed with clouds at times. Clear skies Monday night. Lows around 34. Mainly clear Tuesday with highs in the low 60s. Thunderstorms likely Wednesday. I'm meteorologist Derek Hite on 105.7 WDNY. Right now, it's 43 degrees.
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The one and only Madonna with Cherish starting up this hour. Hi, it's Joe starting up my time with you and just sliding into the studio here. Gabby Barrett and Charlie Puth coming up, and Dexy's Midnight Runners too. Here's Blind Melon. It's No Rain.

0: Gabby Barrett and Charlie Puth. The song, I Hope. I'm Joe, and I hope you had a great Mother's Day weekend, and I hope you're set for another week of work and everything else that comes with it. Hope the weekend was great. That's what I'm trying to say. Charlie Puth, Gabby Barrett together, and right before that, music from Dexy's Midnight Runners. Come on, Eileen. Come on, hang with me. I've got Sir Elton John coming up, and up next, it's Portugal the Man.
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0: That's Matchbox 20. That's The Real World. And Sir Elton John, I'm Still Standing. Feel It Still from Portugal the Man. John Waite and Michael Jackson coming up. And we'll hear from Taylor Swift all in just the next couple of minutes. And we'll take a look at the calendar for today, the 10th day of May, as we head for the 11th.
1: With SRN News, I'm Jason Walker. President Trump soundly rejecting Iran's response to an American proposal to end the war. He calls it totally unacceptable. In the meantime, Arkansas Republican Senator Tom Cotton is amazed by the claim from Trump critics that the Iran military is winning the war.
2: All their friends have been killed. They're afraid of being killed. They're afraid to turn on their phones because they think a bomb is going to drop on them the minute they do. Their Navy is sunk to the bottom of the sea. They have no air defenses left, and we've vastly degraded their missile and drones, as well as their manufacturing capabilities to replace those things. It doesn't exactly look like a victory to me.
1: A man in custody in Syracuse, New York, after shooting three police officers and getting into a six-hour standoff with authorities. This is SRN News.
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7: Here's your 105.7 WDNY forecast. Mainly clear skies overnight with lows around 37. Slight chance for showers Monday. High temperatures reach up to 56. Sunshine mixed with clouds at times. Clear skies Monday night. Lows around 34. Warmer Tuesday and Wednesday with highs from the low 60s to the mid 60s. Storms likely Wednesday. I'm meteorologist Derek Hite on 105.7 WDNY. Right now, it's 39 degrees.

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0: Fate of Ophelia, Taylor Swift, wrapping up that set of music and almost wrapping up this hour as we wrap up Mother's Day. Mother's Day was all day today and tonight. Hope you had a good Mother's Day weekend. Also, National Shrimp Day on the 10th of May. Americans eat 1 billion pounds of shrimp every year. Shrimp are all born male and mature into females. I never knew that in all these years. And the longest shrimp ever found was 16 inches long. Nothing shrimpy about that one. Those are the things on the calendar for May 10th. We'll take a look at May 10th in history and music history coming up next hour. And we'll start that next hour with Carly Rae Jepsen next.
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Is there something I should know? That's Duran Duran asking the question and saying, please, please tell me. Tell me now, is there something I should know? Coming up in just a couple of minutes, you should know. I have Joan Jett of the Blackhearts. I have Olivia Dean for you. And here's Save Your Tears. It's The Weeknd.

0: Evanescence and Bring Me to Life, and Amy Lee of Evanescence says the band's upcoming album, Sanctuary, is coming out on June 5th, so we're less than a month away from the release of that new album, Sanctuary. June 5th, put it on your calendar for Evanescence. Right before Evanescence, music from Jennifer Page with Crush. Hang on for Third Eye Blind and Natasha Bedingfield coming up.
1: With SRN News, I'm Jason Walker. Iran rejecting the latest U.S. ceasefire proposal, saying it amounts to surrender, insisting instead on full Iranian sovereignty and an end to all U.S. sanctions. In the meantime, U.S. Ambassador to the U.N., Mike Waltz, telling ABC's This Week with George Stephanopoulos, President Trump is giving diplomacy every chance possible to work.
2: We don't expect a regime that's been obsessed with a nuclear weapon to just give it up freely. It's going to take this type of pressure. But at the same time, to your point on the ceasefire, look, that's up to President Trump as commander in chief to determine what constitutes a violation, when to go back to military action, or when to continue to give diplomacy a chance.
1: And this is SRN News.
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6: 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Mainly clear skies overnight with lows around 37. Slight chance for showers Monday. High temperatures reach up to 56. Sunshine mixed with clouds at times. Clear skies Monday night, lows around 34. Warmer Tuesday and Wednesday, with highs from the low 60s to the mid 60s. Storms likely Wednesday. I'm meteorologist Derek Hite on 105.7 WDNY. Right now, it's 39 degrees.

0: Heart of Rock and Roll still beating. That's Huey Lewis in the News, of course, and right before that, Natasha Bedingfield and Unwritten. It's Joe here. Take a look at the calendar for today. The history calendar, it's the 10th day of May, was on this day in 1986. Paul Simon played three songs from his upcoming Graceland album on Saturday Night Live. Also on this day in 1994, Weezer released their self-titled debut album, also known as the Blue Album. It sells 90 copies the first week. And then picks up steam when Undone, the Sweater Song, starts getting airplay. Buddy Holly becomes a hit on MTV, and the album eventually sells over 3 million copies. On this day in 2006, Chris Daughtry was voted off season 5 of American Idol, and kind of a shocker, as he is favored to be the winner. He finishes 4th with Taylor Hicks claiming victory in 2006. The Cars disbanded since 1988, released their album Move Like This on this day in 2011, and kick off a tour with a concert at Showbox in Seattle. It doesn't go well. Tensions within the band soon resurface, and the tour is cut short after less than a month. It's Justin Timberlake on this day in 2016 performing his new single Can't Stop the Feeling in the interval of the Eurovision Song Contest as the show is broadcast in America for the first time. And it was on this day in 2023 in Stockholm, Beyoncé kicked off her Renaissance tour, her first since her formation tour in 2016. And that's a look at today, the 10th day of May.
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0: And Sync, I Want You Back. Wrapping up a set of music that started with George Michael, Aretha Franklin, and Justin Bieber and DJ Snake. Let Me Love You from DJ Snake and Aretha Franklin and George with I Knew You Were Waiting For Me. And I'm With You from Avril Lavigne in that set, too. Coming up in just a minute, hang on, Prince and Miley Cyrus.
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0: Grammy-winning song from Miley Cyrus. There's Flowers, also Eve 6 and Prince with Little Red Corvette. I've mentioned this a number of times. Prince Celebration is coming up this June, June 3rd through 7th in the Twin Cities, Minneapolis and St. Paul in the suburbs. We'll be celebrating the life and legacy of Prince. He's been gone for a decade now. We lost him on April 21st of 2016. Coming up in just a minute, we'll take a look at the birthdays for today. Birthdays on May 10th, and happy birthday to you if you're celebrating one. And a debut release from Amy Mann and her band coming up next.
1: With SRN News, I'm Jason Walker. New developments point to a growing internal pressure on Vladimir Putin's leadership.
2: Putin's grip on power may be slipping. Reports say he's retreating into tighter security, cracking down on internet freedoms, and facing growing dissent inside Russia. A former Kremlin insider has defected, claiming factions within the government are now working against him as economic struggles and rising inflation fuel public frustration. For now, Putin remains in control, but signs of internal fracture are becoming harder to ignore. Ken Lorman reporting.
1: The Republicans are taking note of a controversial Democrat from Maine who is running for the Senate. Graham Plattner challenging incumbent Republican Susan Collins in the midterms. Plattner has faced a series of controversy during his political rise. This is SRN News.
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8: Here's your 105.7 WDNY forecast. Lows dip down to about 37 overnight under mainly clear skies. Sunshine mixed with clouds at times. Monday, slight chance of rain showers. High temperatures reach up to 56. Lows around 34. Monday night, clear skies. Low 60s Tuesday, mid 60s Wednesday, with storms likely. I'm meteorologist Derek Height on 105.7 WDNY. Right now, it's 39 degrees.

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0: This Girl Is On Fire, Alicia Keys. Birthday Boy, Billy Joel, right before that. It's still rock and roll to me. Billy turned 77 on Saturday, and a latest report on his health from his daughter, Alexa. He's doing well, getting his therapy and treatment, and continues to get better and better each day. So happy birthday, Billy Joel, and we wish you well. Coming up in just a second, John Cicada, Pharrell with a song from Despicable Me 2, and The Starship, Grace Slick Out Front next.
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0: Happy from Despicable Me 2. There's Pharrell Williams. Pharrell and John Cicada, Do You Believe in Us, just before Pharrell. Starship started that set, Nothing's Gonna Stop Us Now. And I say the same thing, nothing's gonna stop me, because I've got more great music coming up. Taylor Swift on the way, Don Henley coming up, and Faith Hill. And later, we'll hear from Ed Sheeran.
1: With SRN News, I'm Jason Walker. Remains of a U.S. soldier missing during exercises in Morocco, recovered in the Atlantic Ocean. Army says First Lieutenant Kendrick Lamont Key Jr., a 27-year-old air defense artillery officer, was found by Moroccan military search team. America's employers delivered more than 115,000 new jobs last month, hiring better than the 65,000 most economists had expected. The unemployment rate remained at a low 4.3%. The war causing a disruption, of course, in global oil supply, sending average gasoline prices well over the $4 a gallon mark. The conflict has done little or no damage, though, to the American job market. This is SRN News.
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8: Here's your 105.7 WDNY forecast. Lows dip down to about 37 overnight under mainly clear skies. Sunshine mixed with clouds at times Monday. Slight chance of rain showers. High temperatures reach up to 56. Lows around 34 Monday night. Clear skies. Low 60s Tuesday. Mid 60s Wednesday with storms likely. I'm meteorologist Derek Height on 105.7 WDNY. Right now, it's 37 degrees.

0: Oh, Opalite. There's Taylor Swift wrapping up that set of music. Faith Hill's This Kiss before Opalite, and Don Henley in that set also. Thanks for tuning in. Joe here, keeping you company with more of the greatest music ever recorded coming up in just a second. Hang on, I've got Ed Sheeran, as promised, kicking off another great hour next.
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Express yourself. She certainly never had any reservations about doing just that. It's Madonna, Express Yourself, starting up this hour. Coming up in just a minute, hang on. Post Malone with Morgan Wallen on the way. Chicago 2. Here's Gwen Stefani and The Sweet Escape.

0: I had some help. There's Post Malone and Morgan Wallen helping out. Posty has postponed his Big A Stadium Tour Part 2 with Jelly Roll. Got the word last week that he is postponing. He said, I promised y'all, beautiful people, new music, and I don't have time to finish it before the tour starts. So he said he's going to finish off the album before the tour starts. The tour will now start June 9th. Instead, and that'll start in Charlotte, North Carolina, instead of mid-May. Post Malone will still perform at three festivals during the month of May and early June before the scheduled tour launch. Again, the tour will kick off June 9th.
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0: living the fantasy life in talking about Royals. That's Lord and Royals, of course. And right before that, Mark Anthony, I Need to Know. Denise Williams, Let's Hear It for the Boy from Footloose, the motion picture. On the way in just a second, Sir Elton John. And we'll go back to 1979 with the Smashing Pumpkins.
1: With SRN News, I'm Jason Walker. Arkansas Republican Senator Tom Cotton says he is absolutely amazed by the claim from some President Trump critics that Iran is winning the war.
2: All their friends have been killed. They're afraid of being killed. They're afraid to turn on their phones because they think a bomb is going to drop on them the minute they do. Their Navy is sunk to the bottom of the sea. They have no air defenses left. And we've vastly degraded their missile and drones, as well as their manufacturing capabilities to replace those things. It doesn't exactly look like a victory to me.
1: Colleges across the nation recovering from an outage tied to a cyber attack that knocked down Canvas, the online platform, manages exams. It also does course notes, lecture videos, and grades. This is SRN News.
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7: Here's your 105.7 WDNY forecast. Lows level off around 36 overnight under clear skies. Sunshine mixed with clouds at times Monday. Chance for showers. High temperatures reach up to 54. Mainly clear skies Monday night, 33. Mainly sunny skies Tuesday, with daytime highs approaching 63. 66, storms likely Wednesday. I'm meteorologist Derek Height on 105.7 WDNY. Right now, it's 36 degrees.

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0: Over 50% of newlyweds say that they regret how much money they spent on their wedding.
1: I mean, you don't want to go into debt the first day that you're together, but a lot of people do.
0: A ton of people do. A majority of people do. And that's why there's been such a movement to kind of not do the giant lavish weddings anymore. But when you think back to your wedding, what was the biggest regret you have? Like that, we should not have spent our money there. That was a waste of cash. We have one woman on the phone. I didn't even know you could hire this animal to be at your wedding. And it's all I think about now is I would have done the exact same thing if it was available to me.
1: I don't know if that's appropriate.
0: 1-800-330-9999. That call's coming up next.

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1: If your brother-in-law didn't show up to your wedding because he got called to show houses last minute, he's a realtor. How would you feel about that? I can tell you how Janet feels about that. She's mad.
2: Yeah.
1: She's big mad. Her brother-in-law, the day before their wedding, called and said he couldn't do it. He couldn't show up. He got called to show many houses. He had to do it. He had to work. And now she got so mad she yelled at him, said, never speak to us again. He said, fine, give me back my envelope with $400 in it.
2: Yeah, John says, listen, it's no big deal. Let's just give him his money. And, you know, I mean, he's got a job. And, you know, all of us in our family, we understand that, you know, sometimes his schedule is flexible and all that stuff. Listen, man, you planned for a wedding for a long time. Janet has a reason to be offended. They included him in their planning. And when he's gone, that creates a void that's there in the wedding party, in the photos, in the planning for the day, in the operation of all those events. Of that day, right? She was upset. She called him up and said, okay, you don't want to be here for that. Stay out of our lives.
1: What do you think? Whose side are you on? 1-800-330-9999. Tarika.
3: I completely agree with the wife. I find it disrespectful of the brother to call the day before. And then it's even more disrespectful to call and say that he wants his money back when he should have been like, you know what, keep the money because I last minute canceled on your wedding. And I think she's acting out of hurt. They expected him to be in photos and share these memories with him, and he didn't care.
2: Right.
3: And he didn't care to cancel on his job.
2: It tells you where you are on the priority pecking order. And, yeah, that's real.
3: Exactly.
2: I mean, you had plenty of notice. Thanks for the call. That's why there's a save a date. That's why there's an invite. That's why they tell you way ahead of time. If you're the brother, you know.
1: Hi, Gerard. Whose side are you on?
4: Our side. But I would give him back the money and just say, dude, that's it. I don't have to talk to you. Your own brother can talk to you. I hate negative people. And look, he was only given a $400 gift. So you obviously he wasn't showing any mansions.
2: Right.
1: Sure. Yeah,
2: that's a very good point. Thanks, Gerard.
4: Okay, $400 gift. $400 gift. That's a bar tab at Miller's. So there you go.
5: The verdict is in. Jury foreman, what are the results?
1: Janet, our audience agreed with you. It's messed up what his brother did. You're not in the wrong for keeping the money. You're not in the wrong for calling and accusing him and telling him you never want to see him again. And John, you should be more concerned. Your brother basically backstabbed you.
6: I mean, I am like, it's not like, you know, I don't care about this, but I just feel like, you know, we're making too much of an issue. And we've already talked about the fact that, you know, he's building his career through this, you know, he's still building his way up. So I completely understand, like, you know, even if it was me, you know, putting myself in his shoes and it's, I'd kind of do the same thing too.
2: I don't know. So the voters don't agree. Janet, I'm not going to agree with everything that transpired here. I think, number one, you absolutely have a reason to be upset. And I would most certainly keep the money. Who cares? You know what I mean? That's just petty yeah. nonsense when we're talking about $400. But I also am not great with the fact that you called his brother up and said, I never want to see you again. I don't think that was the way to handle it. And I certainly wouldn't appreciate that from my partner. So I think that you guys need to discuss these actions in the future when you're going. But right now, the voters said, hey, listen, you're entitled. So, I mean, I hope you feel validated.
7: I do. I really do. I mean, $400, like.
2: Yeah, whatever. It's not the point. I wouldn't send it back to him either. I wouldn't do it.
1: I would.
7: Thank you.
1: Take your money and get out of my life.
2: Choke on it.
1: Yeah.
2: But this is your family. And inevitably, my hope is, Janet, at some point, you're going to talk to your brother-in-law again. But he should be apologizing as well.
1: Is he young? That's an important
2: like,
1: point.
2: Like, how young?
7: No, he's 35.
2: Oh, okay. No, then he gets no
7: like
2: pass.
7: This.
1: Yeah, right.
2: No pass whatsoever, John. Right. You make too many excuses for your brother.
1: Yeah. If you have a problem, too, send an email. couplescore@annonraven.com.
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10: Taking a look at rural and agricultural news from all around the eastern United States. In Kentucky, farmers continue to monitor beef cattle prices as we go into mid-May. Calf prices in Kentucky last week ranged from steady to $5 higher. In Pennsylvania, fruit growers report devastating losses after the late April freeze, with the Pennsylvania Farm Bureau estimating at least $28 million in damage so far. Farmers in New York State have implemented cover crops over the past 2 years. It's estimated that about 250,000 acres are now planted with cover crops in New York State each year, protecting soil health and the environment. And farmers in North Carolina are wrapping up corn planting this spring. As of last week, nearly 80% of the North Carolina corn crop was in the ground.
13: 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Your daily pearl of wisdom is coming up next.
14: Just one bite from a tick can lead to serious illness, so it's important to properly prepare for any outdoor activity. Like Bob here.
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22: 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And a rummage sale will be taking place at the North Cohocton Methodist Church at 10 University Avenue Thursday and Friday, May 14th and 15th from 9 a.m. till 2 p.m. each day. 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
1: Breakups are hard enough to go through, but there's always that awkward after, like when your stuff is still at their house.
2: Oh, yeah.
1: Or they gave you a gift and you don't know, like, what am I supposed to do with this? I'm never wearing this again. Or I don't know, am I supposed to give this back?
2: I mean, depending on the level of breakup, sometimes you just got to be like, this is a loss. I'm not taking any of that stuff back.
1: There's three things that they say that if you break up, you don't have to give it back. And I don't agree with one of them. It's coming up next.

0: From the Genesee Now newsroom, I'm Ken Haidt.
1: New York State Police report a Massachusetts woman was injured after a tractor trailer entered an active work zone on the New York State Thruway in Oneida County Thursday.

0: in the hospital with non-life-threatening injuries. Przlapski was transported to the hospital by a third party and was also treated for non-life-threatening injuries. Investigators say speed appears to have been a contributing factor. Swain was issued traffic citations and is scheduled to appear in Marcy Town Court. A pop-up pantry free food distribution is happening today, Monday, May 11th, from 4 p.m. until it's gone, at 9384 Main Street in Dansville, the old Shays Main Tire Building. 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It's being held tomorrow, Tuesday, May 12th, at Noyes Memorial Hospital at 111 Clara Barton Street in Dansville. The blood drive runs from 10 a.m. until 3:30 p.m. To schedule your appointment or see other upcoming blood drives, visit redcrossblood.org or call 1-800-RED-CROSS. The Powerball jackpot will rise to an estimated $57 million, as there were no players who matched all six numbers in Saturday night's drawing.
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5: The sun is out. 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
7: Here's your 105.7 WDNY forecast. Cloudy skies with a few peaks of sun today with a chance for showers. High temperatures reach up to 54. Lows dip down to about 33. Tonight, mainly clear. Daytime highs approaching 63. Tomorrow, mainly sunny. Mid-60s Wednesday with storms likely. Chance of rain showers on Thursday. Highs in the upper 50s. I'm meteorologist Derek Hite on 105.7 WDNY. Right now, 36.
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4: Jewelry, clothes, and housewares. Those are the only things you're allowed to keep in a breakup when you break up with somebody. It's I don't know if I necessarily agree with that, right?
8: It's kind of weird.
4: Yeah. So what did you keep when you broke up with somebody? And like, what did you do with it?
8: I feel like when you break up with somebody, if you're living with somebody, the first things they pack up is the stuff they don't want you to have, right? Yeah. like that's the stuff that moves out of the house immediately.
4: Yeah.
8: The television. Bye.
4: But there's some of the personal things that you're like, what are you going to do? Like, yeah, you gave it. And by law, if somebody gives you something as a gift, it's yours. Jeremy, who's our resident magician, wrote on our Facebook page at Anna and Ravens.
8: What a strange thing to say.
4: I know. Since I love performing magic, an ex had a belt buckle made for me that looks like an old newspaper article about Houdini. It's on my shelf. Yeah, I mean, she doesn't want that back. Trust me. She doesn't want that.
8: She's not regifting.
4: Yeah, who's she going to give that to? That,
8: did she start dating another magician? I'm actually so curious now at this point. I'm sorry for your heartache. But I need to know, like, is that a time where it's okay to date another friend? Because, I mean, if you're into magicians, okay.
4: Maybe she's got a type.
8: That's what I'm saying. Like, so is she dating his best friend, the person that used to be in his act?
4: Yeah.
8: What a strange thing for me to find myself curious about today.
4: 1-800-330-9999. What did an ex give to you and what did you do with it?

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1: What are the manners that used to be a big thing and aren't anymore? There's this article talking about polite phrases that Gen Z refuses to use. Like, nobody says excuse me anymore, like when you're walking down a crowded hallway.
2: One of the most annoying things ever.
1: Or I'm headed out, because now it's become so popular and common to do the Irish goodbye where you just leave and don't tell anybody.
2: Yeah. I mean, that one I think is a little bit different when you're entertaining a lot of people. You know which one I miss, Anna, is a head nod or a hello to strangers as you're walking by.
1: Yeah. Karen Thomas is one of the nation's foremost authorities when it comes to etiquette. You can find her online at ktetiquette.com. Karen, this is right in your wheelhouse. What manners don't we do anymore that you think we should bring back?
3: I think there are several. The very first one is holding the door for other people while going into a store or a restaurant or what have you. People are not doing it, and the people that are holding the door are not receiving a thank you. That is huge.
2: Yeah. You know, I hold the door all the time.
1: Yep.
2: There's nothing worse than when you're in close proximity of somebody and you just assume, like, I mean, I grew up that way, that this was a thing somebody was going to do, and a door closes right in your face abruptly. That's terrible. And you want to say something, right? Like, I mean,
3: absolutely. You want to say something. Excuse me.
2: But if you say something at that point, like, you're the jerk nowadays.
1: Interesting.
3: Right. Exactly. Now, how about removing your hat, Raven, when you are inside? And that's including baseball hats.
1: Oh, Raven has an excuse why he's been keeping his hat on.
2: Yeah,
1: go ahead,
2: as soon as this lawn is all one length, Karen, you won't have to worry about me wearing hats at all anymore.
1: Raven got a hair transplant.
3: Well, again, inside a restaurant, you want to make sure that hat is off. When you're at a sports bar, it's one thing, and especially during the national anthem, I'm seeing a lot of people not removing those hats, a lot of those gentlemen not doing that, and that is absolutely absurd.
1: Okay. All right. Take your hat off. Open the door. What else?
3: Thank you notes are something that is a total lost art. Nobody's writing them. Nobody's doing them. People are getting gifts. This should be instilled from the very beginning when you have kids all the way through 80 years old.
2: Karen, I have a question. Is there a time limit on these thank you cards? Because I got back from Vegas 3 weeks ago. My wife and I picked up the cards. I was going to handwrite one for each couple that traveled with us. It's been 3 weeks now. Does that make the anticipation greater when they receive it? They go, it's so thoughtful. Or do they go, oh, nice to get around to it, bro?
1: Right. Like, why'd you even bother at this point?
3: 30 days. You're well within your rights if you're 3 weeks, but go 30 days. And, you know, let's bring that around to a wedding thank you, because a lot of brides and grooms don't get this.
2: Yes.
3: It is not acceptable to wait up to a year to write a thank you note. It should be within the first 3 months. Come on now, a year later and you're opening up a thank you note for a wedding that was a year ago. So with what you're talking about in traveling, that's 30 days. And weddings, it is now 3 months. And get those thank you notes out. Those people came and brought monetary gifts. So the least you can do is write a beautiful thank you note thanking them for it.
1: You heard it here first. Manners are back. You can find Karen Thomas online at ktetiquette.com. Thank you, Karen.
2: Thanks, Karen.
3: Thank you.
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2: As parents, we remind our kids about things constantly.
1: But adults need reminding of things too sometimes, especially about wearing a seatbelt.
2: If you don't wear one, you could get a ticket and, of course, put yourself in danger. But also, think about what your kids see.
1: Yeah, you are an example in their lives. And when they get into a car, you want that message ingrained in them to the point where it becomes second nature to put on a seatbelt every time.
2: So remember, click it or ticket. 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
7: With SRN News, I'm Rich Thomason in Washington. President Trump is slamming Iran's response to a U.S. peace proposal aimed at ending the war.
8: In a brief post on his Truth Social platform, Donald Trump said he'd read the latest response from what he called Iran's so-called representatives and said he didn't like it, adding in capital letters that it was totally unacceptable. It has never been entirely clear what the U.S. proposal involved. Media reports in the U.S. last week suggested that a one-page, 14-point memo was being considered by Iran and that it could form the basis of a final agreement.
7: The BBC's Peter Bowes. Later in the week, the president visits one of Iran's closest allies, China. A French woman and two Americans have tested positive or showed symptoms of hantavirus. Among passengers evacuated from a cruise ship in the Canary Islands and sent back to their home countries where they are in quarantine. This is SRN News.
0: From the Genesee Now newsroom, I'm Ken Haight.
9: A Bath man was arrested following a domestic incident on East Washington Street. Village of Bath police were dispatched to a residence Wednesday at about 6:20 a.m. to report of a physical domestic dispute in progress. Officers determined a woman allegedly had been assaulted by her husband in the presence of their children, which resulted in physical injury. 32-year-old Robert Stevens was charged with third-degree assault, two counts of endangering the welfare of a child, and criminal obstruction of breathing or blood circulation. Stevens was processed and transported to the Sabin County Jail for arraignment before being released for a future court appearance. Pan Yan Community Cafe and Cuca Advocacy Services are inviting community members to attend a public meeting today to discuss plans for a permanent warming and cooling center at Pan Yan. Meeting is being held today from 3 to 4 at 142 Main Street in Pan Yan. The meeting will focus on sharing a vision for a permanent space that can provide rest, safety, and relief for residents during periods of extreme cold or extreme heat. Community members are encouraged to attend and share their input as discussions move forward. The event is open to the public. The Department of Public Works in Hornell will be paving the following streets tomorrow, Tuesday, May 12th, and Wednesday, the 13th, depending on weather. The streets are Conklin Street, Terry Street, Loder Street, and Erie Avenue. Streets will be closing at 7 a.m. until the asphalt cools. There will be no access in or out during those times. You should have all vehicles off the street and out of your driveway if needed before the street closes for the day. A drive-through hoagie sale is happening Saturday, May 16th at the Wayland United Methodist Church parking lot beginning at 11 a.m. All hoagies are $5. You get your choice of turkey or Italian. Event is drive-through. Come and get some great hoagies at lightning-fast speeds.
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11: AP Sports, I'm Gethin Coolball. Make it five straight playoff wins and a 2-0 semifinal series lead for the East top-seeded Pistons, who toppled the Cavaliers 107-97. Cade Cunningham's double-double of 25 points and 10 assists led the way.
12: It was great. Protecting home court, make sure we set the tone. We had a good start the game. Yeah, no, just a high intensity, high focus from everybody, so it was good.
11: The NCAA will expand its men's and women's basketball tournaments to 76 teams starting next season. Stanley Cup playoffs, Jordan Stahl and Andrei Svechnikov each recorded a goal and an assist, and the Hurricanes took a commanding 3-0 East second-round lead with a 4-1 win over the Flyers. Major League Baseball, the Cubs earned their ninth straight win in the NL, and the Rays their seventh in the AL. And in golf, Matt McCarty holds a one-shot lead after an opening 63. In the Truist Championship at Quail Hollow. Gethin Coolbaugh, AP Sports.
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15: Here's your 105.7 WDNY forecast. Cloudy skies with a few peaks of sun today with a chance for showers. High temperatures reach up to 54. Lows dip down to about 33. Tonight, mainly clear. Daytime highs approaching 63. Tomorrow, mainly sunny. Mid-60s Wednesday with storms likely. Chance of rain showers on Thursday. Highs in the upper 50s. I'm meteorologist Derek Height on 105.7 WDNY. Right now, it's 34 degrees.
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1: eat weird things for breakfast, but having a hot dog at 9:45 in the morning seems a little extreme to me.
2: 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You know, I figured out that this is my most happy time to go to this location.
1: Right. 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It's next.

0: 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The Powerball jackpot will rise to an estimated $57 million, as there were no players who matched all six numbers in Saturday night's drawing.
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3: The sun is out. 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
6: 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Monday, we head to the land of the legends, where the Dansville Mustangs drop in on Letchworth and boys baseball. 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
8: Here's your 105.7 WDNY forecast. Cloudy skies with a few peaks of sun today with a chance for showers. High temperatures reach up to 54. Lows dip down to about 33. Tonight, mainly clear. Daytime highs approaching 63. Tomorrow, mainly sunny. Mid-60s Wednesday with storms likely. Chance of rain showers on Thursday. Highs in the upper 50s. I'm meteorologist Derek Height on 105.7 WDNY. Right now, 36.
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9: Most people, when they hear somebody won a lot of money, whether through the lottery or a game show, they're just happy for them. They're like, oh, that's so cool. Somebody won.
10: Yeah, I mean.
9: Not me. I'm bitter and angry about it.
10: I was going to say, there's that whole side, too, that you're like, well, why not me? It never happens for me.
9: You get so close, but you never actually get called. It's like always a bridesmaid, never a bride,
10: yeah,
9: right?
10: Why did that person's number come up and mine not?
9: Who just won the biggest jackpot? You're going to hear about it coming up next. But have you ever been on a game show? What game show was it and did you win? 1-800-330-9999. Would love to hear your story.

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3: $240,150. Vanessa, nice job.
4: Which makes her the biggest pricing game winner in Price is Right daytime history.
5: And you're so mad.
0: I don't know why I got so mad. I mean, so mad.
5: So it takes solace in this. You know, I always feel like those vacations are highly overvalued. So it really wasn't that big of a win.
0: She won $227,000 in cash. In cash plus the trip,
5: well,
0: Raven.
5: The trip is overrated.
0: Yeah. Right. Congratulations to Vanessa from Virginia. She won a special Mother's Day episode of The Price is Right. Biggest winner in history.
5: That's exciting.
0: For my honeymoon, I was supposed to be on The Price is Right. My husband and I, we went on our honeymoon. We had our shirts made. We got there when the ticket told us to get there.
5: Yeah.
0: And, you know, we were young and dumb. We didn't realize that they overgive. So when we got there, the line was around the corner, and they're like, you're too late. People have been lined up since 1 a.m. I'm like, what? The ticket said
5: right.
0: 8.
5: I mean, I'm surprised some people weren't sleeping out there, right? Yeah. Like, I mean, anything's possible when you really want to go do something.
0: And then we were selected to be on the family, on Family Feud, and then COVID shut it down. We had a date to go to L.A. to film and everything, my family and I.
5: Bumped. Bye.
0: Oh, my gosh.
5: Never happened after that.
0: Thanks, COVID. That's cool. And now whenever I hear about these big wins, I just get jealous. When were you on a game show and what happened? 1-800-330-9999. Denise.
6: We went to California. We were in Vegas. We drove out to California.
5: Mm-hmm.
6: And we got on The Price is Right. It was a long day of waiting and getting in lines and all that. And then we get in the studio and they sit us like right next to the announcer guy. And it was during the Bob Barker era.
5: Yeah.
0: Yeah.
6: They call, you know, they, you know, riled people up and everything, and then they got people to come up to contestants' row to practice before they actually started filming.
5: Yeah.
6: And unfortunately, I got picked to do the practice.
5: Oh.
6: So the guy that actually got picked when the show started won three different kinds of cars.
5: Oh.
6: He won a sedan, an SUV, and a luxury.
5: And, of course, they didn't pick you because you had already gone up to practice.
0: Oh, that's ridiculous.
5: That feels wrong.
0: Yeah.
5: Yes.
0: Yeah.
5: That feels wrong.
0: And that dude won three cars. What are you going to do with three cars? You're going to go home, you're going to ship them there. You don't even have room in your driveway for three
5: relax,
0: cars.
5: I mean, relax, hater. Again, I mean, it's just a great day for that person.
0: Just give Denise the van.
5: But then,
0: she doesn't need the van.
5: She doesn't want
0: Denise.
5: The van. She just wants to play.
0: Yeah.
6: I'll take the cash.
0: Yeah, she's taking the cash.
5: Yes,
0: thanks,
5: yes.
0: Denise. Sorry that happened to you.
6: It was a lot of fun.
5: You got all the hoops that you jumped through, but you can't get there.
0: Mm-hmm.
5: Can't get there. The closest I got beat Shazam. This was three, 4 years ago. And I went through, it must have been six different rounds of tryouts for this show. This is the one with, you know, it's hosted by Jamie Foxx and his daughter's the DJ or whatever. And you have to identify the song in like 5-6 seconds. And it's something that I have an uncanny ability for. And we just did not get selected.
0: That's
5: they selected a pair of DJs that ended up falling in love together. A pair of gay guys. They accepted the gay guys that were from our same area on top of it.
0: Yeah.
5: These DJs, just because they ended up falling in love together. I was so mad.
0: You were so mad about it. But
5: so upset.
0: Here is the fun part for me is like whenever they had to do these Zooms, it was him and another, it was Raven and another jock that were applying together, that they would do the Zoom in the studio next to me.
5: Oh, we had to act like we were having so much fun. We were out of our minds.
0: Oh, me with the popcorn. I just watched through the window and giggled the whole time.
5: If we had just made out, we would have made the show.
0: Next time, now you know.
5: Yeah.
0: Now you know.
5: That's the trick. Yep.
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8: You know that Chick-fil-A sells more than chicken, right?
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3: President Trump pulls no punches when it comes to his feelings about Iran's response to a U.S. peace proposal. On Truth Social, Mr. Trump writes, "I've just read the response from Iran's so-called representatives. I don't like it. In two words in capital letters, totally unacceptable. While there has been a lot of speculation, specifics of the U.S. peace proposal were not released." The Iran war could cast a chill over the president's visit to China later in the week. China is a key Iranian ally, also the biggest single buyer of Iranian oil. This will be Mr. Trump's second visit to China as president. His first trip was in 2017 during his first term in office. On Wall Street this morning, stock futures narrowly mixed. Right now, the Dow futures are 4 points higher, while the Nasdaq futures are down 21 points, S&P futures off 4. This is SRN News.
7: From the Genesee Now newsroom, I'm Ken Haight.
12: A Bath man was arrested following a domestic incident on East Washington Street. Village of Bath police were dispatched to a residence Wednesday at about 6:20 a.m. to report of a physical domestic dispute in progress. Officers determined a woman allegedly had been assaulted by her husband in the presence of their children, which resulted in physical injury. 32-year-old Robert Stevens was charged with third-degree assault, two counts of endangering the welfare of a child, and criminal obstruction of breathing or blood circulation. Stevens was processed and transported to the Sabin County Jail for arraignment before being released for a future court appearance. Pan Yan Community Cafe and Cuca Advocacy Services are inviting community members to attend a public meeting today to discuss plans for a permanent warming and cooling center at Pan Yan. Meeting is being held today from 3 to 4 at 142 Main Street in Pan Yan. The meeting will focus on sharing a vision for a permanent space that can provide rest, safety, and relief for residents during periods of extreme cold or extreme heat. Community members are encouraged to attend and share their input as discussions move forward. The event is open to the public. The Department of Public Works in Hornell will be paving the following streets tomorrow, Tuesday, May 12th, and Wednesday, the 13th, depending on weather. The streets are Conklin Street, Terry Street, Loder Street, and Erie Avenue. Streets will be closing at 7 a.m. until the asphalt cools. There'll be no access in or out during those times. You should have all vehicles off the street and out of your driveway if needed before the street closes for the day. A drive-through hoagie sale is happening Saturday, May 16th at the Wayland United Methodist Church parking lot beginning at 11 a.m. All hoagies are $5. You get your choice of turkey or Italian. Event is drive-through. Come and get some great hoagies at lightning-fast speeds.
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14: 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I'm Frank Williams reporting for WDNY and WDXT Sports. Well, golf action from over the weekend. One of the nicest days of the spring on Friday, according to Kevin Greenway, head coach in Dansville. Dansville hosted a late season quad match to make up for a messy spring. Mount Morris Pavilion and Bath all traveled to Braeburn, a par 34. Despite the morning rain, the greens and course held up well. Tip of the cap to the grounds crew at Braeburn. Dansville came away with a sweep as the Mustangs shot a 178, Pavilion 209, Bath 257, Mount Morris a 300. Medalist was Aiden Van Auken from Dansville with a 41. Luke Conway shot a 45. Michael Schleyer a 45. Grayson Wolfanger a 47. And Camp Foster a 48. For Bath, Blake Height shot a 50. For Pavilion, Cole Farrell a 49. And Landon Marsh a 50. Softball action over the weekend in a game you heard on 105.7 WDNY. Wayland Cohocton secures a share of the Division One title with a 13-1 win over Haviland with a 9-run second inning. Wayland Cohocton at 16-0 saw Molly Robbins get the win in the circle with five strong innings of three-hit, one-run pitching. She struck out 8 and walked just 1 while going 3-for-3 at the plate with a triple and 3 RBIs. Ava Sanka and Natalie Williamson would each get a pair of hits, while everybody in the starting lineup would wind up with at least one hit in the game as part of the 13-hit attack. Haviland's three hits came off the bats of Kaz Plua, who doubled home the only run. Gabby Schroyer and Michaela Smith had the other hits for coach Justin Stock's Rams. Dansville Mustang track and field athletes travel to Hornell on Friday night, according to Lynn Auble, to close out a banner week of training and racing with Mother Nature on the side of the athletes for a change. Dansville brought home the top finishes in these categories. Morgan Ball took first in the 400-meter hurdles. Noah Gibson took a second-place finish in the 800 meters. Mackenzie Hilbert was second in the open 400 meters. And Colin Wilson, a top three finish in the triple jump. The final league meet of the season is tomorrow, with events starting at 4:45. So congratulations there. Don't forget, today we have live coverage of high school baseball. We'll be in the land of the legends as Letchworth hosts Dansville this afternoon. Pregame show at about 4:45 on 105.7 WDNY. 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
17: Here's your 105.7 WDNY forecast. Cloudy skies with a few peaks of sun today, with a chance for showers. High temperatures reach up to 54. Lows dip down to about 33 tonight, mainly clear. Daytime highs approaching 63. Tomorrow, mainly sunny. Mid-60s Wednesday, with storms likely. Chance of rain showers on Thursday. Highs in the upper 50s. I'm meteorologist Derek Hite on 105.7 WDNY. Right now, 36.
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0: 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If your spouse had a strong opinion about whether your physical therapist was male or female, would you care what they said? Do they have a say? Well, you're going to get the whole story, then you'll be the judge. Couples Court's coming up next.

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2: With SRN News, I'm Rich Thomason in Washington. President Trump pulls no punches when it comes to his feelings about Iran's response to a U.S. peace proposal. On Truth Social, Mr. Trump writes, "I've just read the response from Iran's so-called representatives. I don't like it." And two words in capital letters, "totally unacceptable." The Iran war may cast a chill over the president's visit to China later in the week. China is a key Iranian ally, and it's the largest single buyer of Iranian oil. This will be Mr. Trump's second visit to China as president. His first trip was back in 2017 during his first term. A French woman and two Americans have tested positive or display symptoms of hantavirus. They're among passengers evacuated from a cruise ship in the Canary Islands, sent back to their home countries, where they are now in quarantine. The Dow futures down 59 points. More details at srnnews.com.
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6: New York State Police report a Massachusetts woman was injured after a tractor trailer entered an active work zone on the New York State Thruway in Oneida County Thursday morning. Troopers assigned to Schuyler State Police responded to the crash shortly after 6 a.m. in the town of Marcy. 63-year-old Catherine Swain from Halifax, Massachusetts, was eastbound in a Volvo tractor trailer when she allegedly failed to follow road signs directing traffic to change lanes before entering an active work zone. The tractor trailer struck a concrete barrier and continued through the work zone before colliding with a parked Toyota pickup truck occupied by 48-year-old Andrew Plislopsky of Little Falls. Swain was taken to Wynn Hospital with non-life-threatening injuries. Plislopsky was transported to the hospital by a third party and was also treated for non-life-threatening injuries. Investigators say speed appears to have been a contributing factor. Swain was issued traffic citations and is scheduled to appear in Marcy Town Court. A pop-up pantry free food distribution is happening today, Monday, May 11th, from 4 p.m. until it's gone, at 9384 Main Street in Dansville, the old Shays Main Tire Building. 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The blood drive runs from 10 a.m., until 3:30 p.m. To schedule your appointment or see other upcoming blood drives, visit redcrossblood.org or call 1-800-RED-CROSS. The Powerball jackpot will rise to an estimated $57 million, as there were no players who matched all six numbers in Saturday night's drawing.
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1: 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Monday, we head to the land of the legends, where the Dansville Mustangs drop in on Letchworth in boys baseball. 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
4: Here's your 105.7 WDNY forecast. Chance for showers today, otherwise mainly cloudy. High of 54. Tonight, lowest level off around 33. Mainly sunny skies tomorrow, high of 63. Temperatures below average Wednesday and Thursday, with highs from the upper 50s to the mid 60s. Storms likely Wednesday. Chance of rain showers on Thursday. I'm meteorologist Derek Hite on 105.7 WDNY. Currently, it's 39 degrees.
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5: Mamas, was it a happy Mother's Day or was it a disappointment Sunday?
6: Oh, that would be sad.
5: That's a real thing. I had a moment where I had a disappointment Sunday.
6: Really?
5: And according to this woman that has gone viral, it's my own fault. See if you agree. But if you got something awesome for Mother's Day, call 1-800-330-9999. Or if you got something that you were literally mad about, like I was yesterday, call 1-800-330-9999.
6: So this is a gift, per se. We're not actually asking somebody to go, well, I had a wonderful time. I just spent the day with my family.
5: I got a gift. That when I saw it, I said, you have to be kidding me. Like, it made me mad. It's coming.

0: real thing. Disappointment Sunday or Happy Mother's Day. There's a woman who went viral who said that if you don't do the prep, like tell everybody exactly what you want, you're going to have a disappointment Sunday. And I learned that the hard way yesterday because I had one.
1: Well, you know, I mean, you'd like to be surprised. You'd like to be, you know, pleasantly taken care of on that day. And if it's not going to happen sooner or later, how many times do you have to learn that lesson?
0: Well, right. So when I said to my family on Saturday night, I'm like, what'd you guys get me for Mother's Day? You didn't even ask what I wanted. Mm. I saw the sheer fear on their faces. And then they disappeared at 10 p.m., my older daughter and my husband, to go get gas. And the next morning, Mother's Day morning, I woke up and there was a crystal ball with one of those flowers inside.
1: It looks so, like, I mean.
0: You can go to our Instagram at Ann on Raven and see it on the story.
1: What is that?
0: I couldn't even hide the disappointment from my daughter.
1: Something else must be on the way, right?
0: No.
1: Like, something else has got to be on the way.
0: Here's the problem. I am the planner. I am the buyer. I make the decisions. So because I didn't do it and I didn't plan it, guess what? You get a flower and a crystal ball. Was it a disappointment Sunday or a happy Mother's Day for you? 1-800-330-9999. Stephanie.
2: Oh, it was not awesome. My daughter walked in at like 10:30 with a bouquet of flowers. And that was it for the day. From my husband, my daughter. And then around 7 o'clock after we moved my daughter home from college, she says, oh, my brother has a job. Justin, let's take mom out to dinner.
0: That's nice.
2: That was it.
1: This all happened in one day.
0: Yeah, none of it. None of it happened. She didn't go out to dinner. She gave me a 10:30 flower bouquet afterthought. That's the problem, Stephanie, is that you feel like an afterthought. That's the issue.
2: Not valued at all.
0: Right.
2: No appreciation.
0: Yeah. Well, I'm sorry, Stephanie, you felt like that, but I understand how you feel.
2: I'm sure you're
1: a wonderful mother.
2: And I'm sorry for your rose. I don't even want to call it crystal, if that's what it is.
1: No, it's like, I don't know what it is. I can't understand that. It's filled with water.
0: I'm going to bring it in. It's going to live here in the studio.
1: That's a good idea, actually. Yeah. Kim, did you have an incredible Mother's Day?
3: I had an incredible Mother's Day. Thank you.
0: What did you get?
1: Brag it up.
3: So every year, my children write in a journal book for me. They print up pictures of events that happened throughout the year, and then they write a message to me. And they've been doing it for the last 12 years.
0: That's so sweet and thoughtful and kind, and it probably doesn't cost a lot, but comes from the heart and everything that I would love in my life.
1: Takes a few moments of time, makes a difference, though, and memorable forever. It's not comparable to a purple rose, though.
3: I think she got that from 7-Eleven, to be honest with you.
0: Okay. Good.
1: All right.
0: Good.
1: Yeah.
0: Yeah, that makes me feel a lot better.
1: If it was even money, the rose in the water crystal thing or a Slurpee, which would you have rather had?
0: I mean, the Slurpee I would have consumed.
3: Probably the Slurpee.
1: Right. Yeah.
0: I would have poured a nip of vodka in there. I would have called it a party.
1: Especially if the cherry's working, right? Never working.
3: That's right.
0: Yeah.
1: Hey, Cassandra, disappointment Sunday or happy Mother's Day? What'd you have?
4: You know what? It was a little bit of both. It was probably the first year where I got to do nothing like I wanted, but I still get that card that tells me the gift I'm going to get and not actually the gift.
0: That's another thing that's not fair.
1: What? A card that tells you what you're going to get, but you didn't get it?
0: It's like on the way.
4: Like a last minute card you pick up at the grocery store and says, oh, I meant to get you a gift, but I owe you, basically.
0: Right.
1: Oh, no. Yeah. Those I owe nonsense coupon things or whatever.
0: My favorite is like, it didn't come yet. Well, probably because you ordered it yesterday at 7 p.m.
1: Well,
0: that's
1: as
0: why.
1: Long as you got it this morning.
5: Yeah. 80s, 90s, and now, WDNY.
1: As parents, we remind our kids about things constantly.
0: But adults need reminding of things too sometimes, especially about wearing a seatbelt.
1: If you don't wear one, you could get a ticket and, of course, put yourself in danger. But also, think about what your kids see.
0: Yeah, you are an example in their lives. And when they get into a car, you want that message ingrained in them to the point where it becomes second nature to put on a seatbelt every time.
1: So remember, click it or ticket. 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
7: 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With SRN News, I'm Rich Thomason in Washington. 17 Americans are now in quarantine in Nebraska. They were evacuated from the hantavirus-stricken cruise ship and arrived early this morning in Omaha, flown home by the U.S. government. The outbreak on the ship claimed three lives. One American has tested positive for the virus, while another is exhibiting mild symptoms. President Trump is rejecting Iran's response to a U.S. peace proposal aimed at ending the war. Mr. Trump calling Tehran's response to the U.S. proposal totally unacceptable. It is predicted a mass movement of people and wealth will have a big impact on the American political scene in the coming decades. There's been a lot of movement from heavily taxed blue to more affordable red states. The Dow futures down 38 points, NASDAQ futures 22 points higher. This is SRN News.
8: From the Genesee Now newsroom, I'm Ken Haight.
9: A Bath man was arrested following a domestic incident on East Washington Street. Village of Bath police were dispatched to a residence Wednesday at about 6:20 a.m. to report of a physical domestic dispute in progress. Officers determined a woman allegedly had been assaulted by her husband in the presence of their children, which resulted in physical injury. 32-year-old Robert Stevens was charged with third-degree assault, two counts of endangering the welfare of a child, and criminal obstruction of breathing or blood circulation. Stevens was processed and transported to the Sabin County Jail for arraignment before being released for a future court appearance. Pan Yan Community Cafe and Cuca Advocacy Services are inviting community members to attend a public meeting today to discuss plans for a permanent warming and cooling center at Pan Yan. Meeting is being held today from 3 to 4 at 142 Main Street in Pan Yan. The meeting will focus on sharing a vision for a permanent space that can provide rest, safety, and relief for residents during periods of extreme cold or extreme heat. Community members are encouraged to attend and share their input as discussions move forward. The event is open to the public. The Department of Public Works in Hornell will be paving the following streets tomorrow, Tuesday, May 12th, and Wednesday, the 13th, depending on weather. The streets are Conklin Street, Terry Street, Loder Street, and Erie Avenue. Streets will be closing at 7 a.m. until the asphalt cools. There will be no access in or out during those times. You should have all vehicles off the street and out of your driveway if needed before the street closes for the day. A drive-through hoagie sale is happening Saturday, May 16th at the Wayland United Methodist Church parking lot beginning at 11 a.m. All hoagies are $5. You get your choice of turkey or Italian. Event is drive-through. Come and get some great hoagies at lightning-fast speeds.
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10: With the Wall Street Business Report, I'm Bill Alexander. America's employers delivered a surprising 115,000 new jobs last month, despite an economic shock from the war in Iran. The unemployment rate remained at a low 4.3%, according to the Labor Department. The Iran war has caused the biggest disruption of global oil supplies in history and sent average U.S. gasoline prices surging past $4.50 a gallon last week. U.S. Trade Representative Jamison Greer said the Trump administration expects to prevail in an appeal of the Court of International Trade's ruling against its temporary 10% global tariffs to replace the duties struck down by the U.S. Supreme Court. Tesla is recalling nearly 200 Cybertrucks because cracking in the rotor could cause the wheel stud to separate from the wheel hub, increasing the risk of a crash and injury. The recall includes model year 2024 to 2026 Cybertrucks with 18-inch steel wheels. For the Wall Street Business Report, I'm Bill Alexander in Washington.
11: I'm U.S. Transportation Secretary Sean Duffy. 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
13: Here's your 105.7 WDNY forecast. Chance for showers today, otherwise mainly cloudy. High of 54. Tonight, lowest level off around 33. Mainly sunny skies tomorrow, high of 63. Temperatures below average Wednesday and Thursday, with highs from the upper 50s to the mid-60s. Storms likely Wednesday. Chance of rain showers on Thursday. I'm meteorologist Derek Hite on 105.7 WDNY. Right now, 41.
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3: Yes.
2: All right, let's do this. Can you please ask Raven to leave the room?
3: Raven, can you leave the room, please?
4: You got it. Good luck, man. $200. Here we go.
2: Thanks. All right. Let's wait for that big old door to close so he can't hear us. We're in a soundproof studio. I'm going to ask you 5 pop culture questions, Ricky. You have 3 seconds to answer each one. I'll bring them back in, ask them the same questions. Whoever gets the most right wins. Ties go to Raven. You ready?
3: Ready.
2: Let's do it. Number one, a woman won over $227,000 in cash to become the highest single day winner in the history of The Price is Right. What's the amount of money when you spin the wheel that you want to get closest to without going over?
3: 100.
2: Number two, Olivia and Liam are the most popular baby names for the 7th straight year. What famous Olivia played Dr. Remy 13 Hadley in House and directed Don't Worry, Darling?
3: Rodrigo.
2: Number three, Tom Brady was one of the people that showed up to roast Kevin Hart last night. What streaming company hosted both roasts of Tom Brady and Kevin Hart?
3: Netflix.
2: Number four, a website ranked the best fads of the 90s, and the Macarena was number one. What pop duo sang the Macarena?
3: Wait, say it again, I'm sorry.
2: Who sang the Macarena?
3: Los de Rio.
2: Number five, Dua Lipa is suing the electronic company that makes Galaxy products for $15 million for using her image on their TV packaging. What company is that? You're cheating, and I'm not taking it.
3: I'm not cheating.
2: You're out.
4: Let's go. Here we go.
2: Ricky got 2 out of 5.
4: Okay. Let's see how I do.
2: Number one, a woman won over $227,000 in cash to become the highest single-day winner in the history of The Price is Right.
4: Congratulations.
2: What's the amount of money that you can't go over when you spin the wheel in the final round?
4: You can't go over $1.
5: You can't go over $1.
4: Spin the wheel to make
2: Yeah, $1. Number two. Olivia and Liam are the most popular baby names for the 7th straight year. What famous Olivia played Dr. Remy 13 Hadley in House and directed Don't Worry, Darling?
4: Olivia Wilde.
2: Yes.
4: Yeah.
2: Number three. Tom Brady is one of the people that showed up to roast Kevin Hart last night. What streaming company hosted both roasts of Tom Brady and Kevin Hart?
4: Netflix. Did you see A Funny AF? Man, it is so good on Netflix.
2: Not yet. I need to watch it.
4: It is good.
2: Yeah. Number four, a website ranked the best fads of the 90s, and the Macarena was number one. What pop duo sang the Macarena?
4: Los Del Rio.
2: Yep. 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
2: 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That's going to get you an Ann on Raven t-shirt.
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1: 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And a rummage sale will be taking place at the North Cohocton Methodist Church at 10 University Avenue Thursday and Friday, May 14th and 15th from 9 a.m. till 2 p.m. each day. 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
2: Need your help with something. The bosses want to get rid of something that we do. And I don't know how I feel about it. I don't know if I agree with them or if I don't agree with them.
4: I think it's time to change it up in one way or another. I don't know if that means getting rid of all of it, but... Is this like open forum? Can we all say whatever we want? Because I could be in trouble after this, but I'll say it anyways.
2: Yeah. No, yeah. No.
4: All right, good.
2: Okay. You're going to get, you'll hear what it is and then tell us what you think. Because maybe you'll agree with the bosses. Maybe you'll say it's dumb that we do that and we should stop doing it. It's coming up next. Yeah.

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2: Pick and choose your battles. That's kind of always been my motto around here. I learned early on in my career was that if I wanted to succeed, I needed to just kind of be quiet and do what I was told. And
3: I mean, if you want it, not necessarily to succeed, exist, survive at certain points. Yeah. Yes.
2: So I have become very specific when I want to pick and choose my battles. And I don't know if this is a battle I want to, like a hill I want to die on, but I want to know what you think, what the audience thinks about this, because our bosses hate one thing that we do. Well, they hate many things we do, but this is one of the ones that they've said that they don't want to do it anymore, and they're putting their foot down. And I want to see what you think before I go to battle on it.
3: I think that there's pros and cons to doing this on both sides of this, and I think that at some point, some part of it needs to be regulated, because we saw one of those situations that can arise this past week, and I'm happy for everybody involved. But you know what? Just get to it. Why don't you tell exactly what it is, and then we'll go from there.
2: Okay, so we play a pop culture trivia game every day called Can't Beat Raven.
3: You might have heard of it.
2: Yeah, you know, we give away cash. We give away tons of cash. We've given away tens of thousands of dollars of money in it.
3: Last Wednesday, we gave away $3,600.
2: Right, it's true. So here's how it works is that if you beat Raven, you win the money. But what happens when you tie Raven with five correct answers? For a long time, the answer was nothing. You tied, you lost, because ties go to Raven. Mm-hmm. But we felt like that wasn't fair. So we created this thing called Redemption Week. And if you tied Raven with five, once we had five contestants, that would be an entire week. You would come back on the show and you would go head to head against Raven again for your shot at redemption.
3: I'm just going to jump in and I'm going to say, I'm not going to say necessarily we felt, I didn't think it was fair or deserved. I thought it was interesting. I think that like a game show, you want to see the best players sometimes face off against each other because, again, some people want to see me lose. So.
2: Right. So, and then, you know, we kind of came up with this whole thing where you could either root for them because they know their stuff. They're the best of the best. And this is their chance to win the cash when they didn't get it the first time. Or you could root against them and make them the villain because you want the money to get higher for you because every day the jackpot grows. Now, we've been doing it for a few years now, and I thought it's fine. I mean, in all honesty, we play maybe twice a year, three times a year.
3: Doesn't happen often.
2: No, because to tie Raven with five is not easy.
3: Yeah, but what has happened a couple times is that when we go to do that, there's a large jackpot at stake. And some people feel that it's better to still have a random player coming in every day to face off for that kind of money instead of what would, you know, some people regard as a loaded team or a loaded player who knows what they're doing, who's done very well, who's getting a shot at a massive jackpot, not just randomly being in the line.
2: So I emailed our boss this past time and I said, I'm like, we have five contestants. It's going to be tied for 5 weeks. And he said, I hate it. This is the last time you're doing it. It's the end of it. And now I need to know, what do you think? Because if this is going to be one of those things I go to battle on, like I have to see if the audience agrees. Or do you think that it's dumb that we do it and you agree with the bosses that we should stop doing it? If you tied for five, you're just out of luck. Like, you just had, you know, what are you going to do? You get your T-shirt and you move on with your life. I don't know.
3: I think that there should be a flat rate. I think it should be more than just $100. But I don't think that if the jackpot is thousands and thousands, it should necessarily be there. Maybe 500, maybe 1,000. Maybe every day of those players would have 500.
2: I mean,
3: it could be
2: what
3: it can always be a thing. Of course it could be a thing. These are our rules. This is our show. Is your name Anna?
2: No, but it's not our money.
3: Well, right. That's the difficult part about all this, though. But, you know, I mean, but we could still ask.
2: What do you think? Do you think tied for 5 weeks is dumb? Do you think we should get rid of it? Do you think that it's nice that these people have a second shot? Like, what are your thoughts? 1-800-330-9999.
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5: With SRN News, I'm Rich Thomason in Washington. 17 Americans are now in quarantine in Nebraska, evacuated from the hantavirus-stricken cruise ship. They arrived early this morning in Omaha, flown home by the U.S. government. The outbreak on the ship claimed three lives. President Trump rejects Iran's response to a U.S. peace proposal. He calls Tehran's response totally unacceptable. The Iran war not hurting the bottom line of the world's biggest oil company. Saudi-owned Aramco reports a 25% jump in first quarter profits, $32.5 billion. It is predicted a mass movement of people and wealth will have a big impact on the American political scene in the coming decades. There's been a lot of movement from heavily taxed blue to more affordable red states. The Dow futures down 81 points. More details at srnnews.com.
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8: New York State Police report a Massachusetts woman was injured after a tractor-trailer entered an active work zone on the New York State Thruway in Oneida County Thursday morning. Troopers assigned to Schuyler State Police responded to the crash shortly after 6 a.m. in the town of Marcy. 63-year-old Catherine Swain from Halifax, Massachusetts, was eastbound in a Volvo tractor-trailer when she allegedly failed to follow road signs directing traffic to change lanes before entering an active work zone. The tractor-trailer struck a concrete barrier and continued through the work zone before colliding with a parked Toyota pickup truck occupied by 48-year-old Andrew Plislopsky of Little Falls. Swain was taken to Wynn Hospital with non-life-threatening injuries. Plislopsky was transported to the hospital by a third party and was also treated for non-life-threatening injuries. Investigators say speed appears to have been a contributing factor. Swain was issued traffic citations and is scheduled to appear in Marcy Town Court. A pop-up pantry free food distribution is happening today, Monday, May 11th, from 4 p.m. until it's gone, at 9384 Main Street in Dansville, the old Shea's Main Tire Building. The event is drive-through. Make sure your vehicle is able to pack large boxes inside it. As a

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5: Here's your 105.7 WDNY forecast. Chance for showers today, otherwise mainly cloudy. High of 54. Tonight, lowest level off around 33. Mainly sunny skies tomorrow, high of 63. Temperatures below average Wednesday and Thursday, with highs from the upper 50s to the mid 60s. Storms likely Wednesday. Chance of rain showers on Thursday. I'm meteorologist Derek Height on 105.7 WDNY. Currently, it's 43 degrees. 80s, 90s,
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7: Need your help on this. Trying to figure out if I have to go to battle with our bosses over this or not. So when we play Can't Beat Raven, we play for cash, right? So it's pop culture trivia every day at the same time. You go head to head against Raven. You beat him, you win the money. Ties go to Raven. Over the years, when people tied Raven with five correct answers, which is the most you can get right, you know, that was it. Ties go to Raven. But a few years ago, we came up with this idea of Redemption Week. When we had five contestants that had all tied Raven with five correct answers, they would come back on the show to compete again. Their shot to beat him and win the money.
8: Not my favorite, but...
7: It's not Raven's favorite. And our bosses hate it. Our bosses absolutely hate it because they think that... They think like, well, they already had their chance. Too bad. You
8: it's
7: tied
8: like,
7: for five.
8: Listen, I like Championship Week on Jeopardy. I just don't like it when it goes on for a month and a half. You know what I mean? Like,
7: well,
8: I want to see regular players, right? Like, I just, you know, but other times at the same time, like, I want to see the best of the best at times.
7: So here's the thing. I'm trying to figure out, like, am I going to bat for this? Am I going to fight to keep this? Because after we had our last Redemption Week, like a week and a half ago, they said, that's it. Cut it. That no more. And I'm like, before I go and have this fight, is this something we even want to keep? What are your thoughts on it? 1-800-330-9990.

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10: 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Sounds ridiculous to say that, right?
11: I mean, I actually heard something the other day that said that people no longer say excuse me, is that they don't feel like they need to do that anymore. It's a waste of time. Like, so if you're like in a shared hallway or anything like that, they told me that the new generation no longer says excuse me.
10: What do you say?
11: And they
10: just
11: believe
10: get out of the way?
11: That's a thing that you're no longer supposed to say or obligated to say.
10: Sir, so can you please move out of the way?
11: I think that lessons are always important as well. Like I would say out loud, right? It's like any time that you can hear something and possibly learn, open your ears.
10: Yeah, so Karen Thomas is an etiquette expert, and there's been a whole lot of talk about the new wave of manners and what manners are important. And we thought we would just revisit what are the ones that have been around for a long time. We should probably stick to them.
11: Solid idea.
10: It's coming up next.

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2: What are the manners that used to be a big thing and aren't anymore? There's this article talking about polite phrases that Gen Z refuses to use. Like, nobody says excuse me anymore, like when you're walking down a crowded hallway.
3: One of the most annoying things ever.
2: Or I'm headed out, because now it's become so popular and common to do the Irish goodbye where you just leave and don't tell anybody.
3: Yeah. I mean, that one I think is a little bit different when you're entertaining a lot of people. You know which one I miss, Anna, is a head nod or hello to strangers as you're walking by.
2: Yeah. Karen Thomas is one of the nation's foremost authorities when it comes to etiquette. You can find her online at ktetiquette.com. Karen, this is right in your wheelhouse. What manners don't we do anymore that you think we should bring back?
4: I think there are several. The very first one is holding the door for other people while going into a store or a restaurant or what have you. People are not doing it, and the people that are holding the door are not receiving a thank you. That is huge.
3: Yeah. You know, I hold the door all the time.
2: Yep.
3: There's nothing worse than when you're in close proximity of somebody and you just assume, like, I mean, I grew up that way, that this was a thing somebody was going to do, and a door closes right in your face abruptly. That's terrible. Yes. And you want to say something, right? Like, I mean,
4: absolutely. You want to say something, excuse me.
3: But if you say something at that point, like, you're the jerk nowadays.
2: Interesting.
4: Right. Exactly. Now, how about removing your hat, Raven, when you are inside? And that's including baseball hats.
2: Oh, Raven has an excuse why he's been keeping his hat on.
3: Yeah,
2: Go ahead, as soon as
3: this lawn is all one length, Karen, you won't have to worry about me wearing hats at all anymore.
2: Raven got a hair transplant.
4: Oh.
2: Yeah.
4: Well, again, inside a restaurant, you want to make sure that hat is off. When you're at a sports bar, it's one thing, and especially during the national anthem, I'm seeing a lot of people not removing those hats, a lot of those gentlemen not doing that, and that is absolutely absurd.
2: Okay. All right. Take your hat off. Open the door. What else?
4: Thank you notes are something that is a total lost art. Nobody's writing them. Nobody's doing them. People are getting gifts. This should be instilled from the very beginning when you have kids all the way through 80 years old.
3: Karen, I have a question. Is there a time limit on these thank you cards? Because I got back from Vegas 3 weeks ago. My wife and I picked up the cards. I was going to handwrite one for each couple that traveled with us. It's been 3 weeks now. Does that make the anticipation greater when they receive it? They go, it's so thoughtful. Or do they go, oh, nice to get around to it, bro?
2: Right. Like, why'd you even bother at this point?
4: 30 days. You're well within your rights if you're 3 weeks, but go 30 days. And, you know, let's bring that around to a wedding thank you, because a lot of brides and grooms don't get this.
3: Yes.
4: It is not acceptable to wait up to a year to write a thank you note. It should be within the first 3 months. Come on now, a year later and you're opening up a thank you note for a wedding that was a year ago. So with what you're talking about in traveling, that's 30 days. And weddings, it is now 3 months. And get those thank you notes out. Those people came and brought monetary gifts. So the least you can do is write a beautiful thank you note thanking them for it.
2: You heard it here first. Manners are back. You can find Karen Thomas online at ktetiquette.com. Thank you, Karen.
3: Thanks, Karen.
4: Thank you.
0: WDNY.
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9: With SRN News, I'm Rich Thomason in Washington. The U.S. and Iran once again at loggerheads over how to end the war.
10: Their ceasefire is growing increasingly shaky, with the two sides exchanging fire in recent days, ships in Gulf states being targeted, and fighting flaring between Israel and the Lebanese militant group Hezbollah. The volatility could tip the Middle East back into open warfare and prolong the worldwide energy crisis sparked by the conflict. President Donald Trump is expected to use a trip this week to China to urge Chinese President Xi Jinping to pressure Iran into making concessions and end the current limbo. The president rejected Iran's most recent proposal delivered via Pakistan over the weekend. Bernie Bennett in Washington.
9: A French woman and two Americans have tested positive or showed symptoms of hantavirus. They're among passengers evacuated from that cruise ship in the Canary Islands, sent back to their home countries, where they are now in quarantine. This is SRN News.
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15: Here's your 105.7 WDNY forecast. Chance for showers today, otherwise mainly cloudy. High of 54. Tonight, lowest level off around 33. Mainly sunny skies tomorrow, high of 63. Temperatures below average Wednesday and Thursday, with highs from the upper 50s to the mid-60s. Storms likely Wednesday. Chance of rain showers on Thursday. I'm meteorologist Derek Height on 105.7 WDNY. Currently 45.
2: 105.7 WDNY. People eat weird things for breakfast, but having a hot dog at 9:45 in the morning seems a little extreme to me.
3: Listen, the price point was perfect. I was unsupervised, to be fair. You know, I figured out that this is my most happy time to go to this location.
2: Okay. We're going to take a vote on this, but also, what's the strangest thing you've eaten for breakfast or you normally eat? 1-800-330-9999. It's next. We are young.

0: Sabrina Carpenter, part of a great mix of music to keep you feeling good in your workday. Ed Sheeran on the way, and Men Without Hats coming up.
1: With SRN News, I'm Rich Thomason in Washington. A French woman and two Americans have tested positive or show symptoms of hantavirus.
2: Authorities announced the new cases as nations around the world repatriate passengers from a cruise ship hit by an outbreak and quarantine or isolate them. French Health Minister Stephanie List says the woman was among five French passengers repatriated on Sunday to Paris from the MV Hondius, one of the 17 American passengers evacuated and flown to Nebraska, also tested positive for the virus, but is not showing any symptoms, and another had mild symptoms, US health officials said late Sunday. The World Health Organization is recommending close monitoring of the former passengers and many countries quarantining them. I'm Charles de Ledesma.
1: On Wall Street, the Dow is up 58 points, NASDAQ ahead 6 points. 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
7: Here's your 105.7 WDNY forecast. Chance for showers today, otherwise mainly cloudy. High of 54. Tonight, lowest level off around 33. Mainly sunny skies tomorrow, high of 63. Temperatures below average Wednesday and Thursday, with highs from the upper 50s to the mid-60s. Storms likely Wednesday. Chance of rain showers on Thursday. I'm meteorologist Derek Hite on 105.7 WDNY. Right now, 48.

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0: A perfect mix of yesterday and today to keep you motivated in your Monday workday. Survivor on the way and Kelly Clarkson.
1: With SRN News, I'm Rich Thomason in Washington. A California man accused of storming the White House Correspondents Association dinner last month armed with guns and knives has pleaded not guilty to charges of attempting to assassinate President Trump and firing a shotgun at a Secret Service agent. 31-year-old Cole Allen was arraigned this morning in D.C. federal court. U.S. Africa Command has recovered the body of one of two American soldiers who went missing during a military exercise in Morocco a week ago.
2: The Army has identified that missing soldier as First Lieutenant Kendrick Lamont Key Jr. A Moroccan military search team found the 27-year-old American Air Defense Artillery officer. Lieutenant Key became one of two soldiers who fell off a cliff during a recreational hike.
1: Correspondent Andrew Stewart reporting. On Wall Street, stocks modestly higher. This is SRN News.
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6: Here's your 105.7 WDNY forecast. Chance for showers today, otherwise mainly cloudy. High of 54. Tonight, lowest level off around 33. Mainly sunny skies tomorrow, high of 63. Temperatures below average Wednesday and Thursday, with highs from the upper 50s to the mid-60s. Storms likely Wednesday. Chance of rain showers on Thursday. I'm meteorologist Derek Hite on 105.7 WDNY. Right now, 54.

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2: With SRN News, I'm Rich Thomason in Washington. Not guilty to all charges, that's the plea entered by Cole Allen, the 31-year-old California man, accused of storming the White House correspondents' dinner in a bid to assassinate President Trump and top administration officials. He's also accused of firing on a Secret Service agent who was saved by his bullet-resistant vest. Used home sales, essentially flat last month compared to March. 16 Americans now in quarantine in Nebraska, evacuated from the hantavirus-stricken cruise ship. They arrived early this morning in Omaha, flown home by the U.S. government. Two other Americans evacuated from that ship are in quarantine in Atlanta. President Trump is rejecting Iran's response to a U.S. peace proposal, calling Tehran's response totally unacceptable. The Dow is up 44 points. The Nasdaq better by 85 points. More details, SRN News.
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5: Teresa House, the only comfort care home in Livingston County, is proud to celebrate their 33rd anniversary with a ribbon-cutting ceremony this Wednesday, May 13th, beginning at 11, at 21 Highland Road in Geneseo, adjacent to Highland Park. The Village of Geneseo has officially proclaimed May 13th as Teresa House Day. A proclamation will be read during the ceremony. Light refreshments will be provided. The event is being held rain or shine. New York State Police report a Massachusetts woman was injured after a tractor-trailer entered an active work zone on the New York State Thruway in Oneida County Thursday morning. Troopers assigned to Schuyler State Police responded to the crash shortly after 6 a.m. in the town of Marcy. 63-year-old Catherine Swain from Halifax, Massachusetts, was eastbound in a Volvo tractor-trailer where she allegedly failed to follow road signs directing traffic to change lanes before entering an active work zone. The tractor-trailer struck a concrete barrier and continued through the work zone before colliding with a parked Toyota pickup truck occupied by 48-year-old Andrew Plislopsky of Little Falls. Swain was taken to Wynn Hospital with non-life-threatening injuries. Plislopsky was transported to the hospital by a third party and was also treated for non-life-threatening injuries. Investigators say speed appears to have been a contributing factor. Swain was issued traffic citations and is scheduled to appear in Marcy Town Court. The Dansville Dogwood Festival, called American Spirit, is being held this week, May 11th through the 17th. American Spirit includes a book sale, a gymnastics exhibition, softball, community yard sales, track and field, tennis, wellness fair, pet parade, carnival, food tent, a fireman's water ball competition, a 5K, wiener dog race, and a free movie, along with a fly-in breakfast, and a parade on Saturday. A pop-up pantry free food distribution is happening today, Monday, May 11th, from 4 p.m. until it's gone, at 9384 Main Street in Dansville, the old Shays Main Tire Building. The event is drive-thru. Make sure your vehicle is able to pack large boxes inside it.
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7: Taking a look at rural and agricultural news from all around the eastern United States. In Kentucky, farmers continue to monitor beef cattle prices as we go into mid-May. Calf prices in Kentucky last week ranged from steady to $5 higher. In Pennsylvania, fruit growers report devastating losses after the late April freeze, with the Pennsylvania Farm Bureau estimating at least $28 million in damage so far. Farmers in New York State have implemented cover crops over the past 2 years. It's estimated that about 250,000 acres are now planted with cover crops in New York State each year, protecting soil health and the environment. And farmers in North Carolina are wrapping up corn planting this spring. As of last week, nearly 80% of the North Carolina corn crop was in the ground.
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7: 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Our pearl of wisdom today comes in from an anonymous listener who says, "Never argue with a pig. You'll both get dirty and the pig will enjoy it." That's your pearl of wisdom. You're on the farm and I'm Ish.
10: With the Wall Street Business Report, I'm Rich Thomason. Oil prices have risen more than 2% after President Trump rejected Iran's response to a U.S. peace proposal. Benchmark U.S. crude was $2.55 higher at $98 per barrel in today's early going. With corporate earnings season winding down this week, rising energy prices and new U.S. inflation data will dominate the stage, along with a summit between President Trump and Chinese President Xi. Benchmark crude, the international standard, gained $2.71 to $104 per barrel. It was roughly $70 per barrel before the war began in late February. A new Gallup poll finds younger Americans more pessimistic than older ones about the state of the job market. This is a sudden reversal from just 3 years ago, when older Americans were more pessimistic. For the Wall Street Business Report,
11: 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Reminder from your local fire departments, the DEC burn ban is in effect through May the 15th. A free rabies vaccination clinic for dogs, cats, and ferrets for Livingston County residents will take place Wednesday, May 13th at the Kiwanis Park Pavilion in Nunday. Wednesday, May 13th from 5 to 7 p.m. To pre-register, call 585-243-1717. And a rummage sale will be taking place at the North Cohocton Methodist Church at 10 University Avenue.

off around 63. Mid-60s Wednesday, with storms likely. Turning much cooler Thursday, with highs in the upper 50s, chance for storms continues. I'm meteorologist Derek Height on 105.7 WDNY. Currently, it's 54 degrees.

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5: 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And you can build up your cognitive reserve by learning a new language, a musical instrument, or joining a book club. I'm John Tesh with today's Intelligence for Your Life Minute.
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0: One great hit after another while you work from the office or from home. I'm Liz Stark. I've got Billy Joel coming up and Teddy Swims.
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2: 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I'm Frank Williams reporting for WDNY and WDXT Sports. Well, golf action from over the weekend. One of the nicest days of the spring on Friday, according to Kevin Greenway, head coach in Dansville. Dansville hosted a late season quad match to make up for a messy spring. Mount Morris Pavilion and Bath all traveled to Braeburn, a par 34. Despite the morning rain, the greens and course held up well. Tip of the cap to the grounds crew at Braeburn. Dansville came away with a sweep as the Mustangs shot a 178, Pavilion 209, Bath 257, Mount Morris a 300. Medalist was Aiden Van Auken from Dansville with a 41. Luke Conway shot a 45, Michael Schleyer a 45, Grayson Wolfanger a 47, and Camp Foster a 48. For Bath, Blake Height shot a 50. For Pavilion, Cole Farrell a 49, and Landon Marsh a 50. Softball action over the weekend in a game you heard on 105.7 WDNY. Wayland Cohocton secures a share of the Division I title with a 13-1 win over Haviland with a 9-run second inning. Wayland Cohocton at 16-0 saw Molly Robbins get the win in the circle with five strong innings of three-hit, one-run pitching. She struck out eight and walked just one while going 3-for-3 at the plate with a triple and three RBIs. Ava Sanka and Natalie Williamson would each get a pair of hits, while everybody in the starting lineup would wind up with at least one hit in the game as part of the 13-hit attack. Haviland's three hits came off the bats of Kaz Plua, who doubled home the only run. Gabby Schroyer and Michaela Smith had the other hits for coach Justin Stock's Rams. Dansville Mustang track and field athletes traveled to Hornell on Friday night, according to Lynn Auble, to close out a banner week of training and racing with Mother Nature on the side of the athletes for a change. Dansville brought home the top finishes in these categories. Morgan Ball took first in the 400-meter hurdles. Noah Gibson took a second-place finish in the 800 meters. Mackenzie Hilbert was second in the open 400 meters. And Colin Wilson, a top three finish in the triple jump. The final league meet of the season is tomorrow with events starting at 4:45. So congratulations there. Don't forget, today we have live coverage of high school baseball. We'll be in the land of the legends as Letchworth hosts Dansville this afternoon. Pre-game show at about 4:45 on 105.7 WDNY. 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I'm Frank Williams reporting for WDNY and WDXT Sports.
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6: Here's your 105.7 WDNY forecast. Chance of rain showers this afternoon. Otherwise, mainly cloudy skies. High temperatures reach up to 54. 33 tonight. Mainly clear skies tomorrow. Highs level off around 63. Mid-60s Wednesday with storms likely. Turning much cooler Thursday with highs in the upper 50s. Chance for storms continues. I'm meteorologist Derek Height on 105.7 WDNY. Currently 55.
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Do you believe in life after love? This is Taylor Swift. I knew you were trouble when you walked in. The greatest artists play here.

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0: 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Madonna on the way and Adele coming up.
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0: Adele, part of a better mix of music in your workday, whether you are working from the office, from home, working from the road. Thanks for setting a preset. Thomas Dolby coming up.
1: With SRN News, I'm Bob Agnew in Washington. President Trump says the Iran ceasefire is now on life support after he rejected Tehran's latest proposal to end the war. Officials said the proposal included some concessions on Iran's disputed nuclear program, but the president dismissed that claim as garbage. He says the deal is simply not good enough. Several nations try to help mediate an end to the conflict. Meanwhile,
2: these difficulties and these challenges seem insurmountable at the moment, and we are seeing an uptick in attacks both in the Persian Gulf, targeting Gulf Arab countries, as well as ships in the region, as well as increased fire between Israel and the Lebanese militant group Hezbollah, which Iran backs. All these things together could be enough to tip this region back into open war.
1: That is correspondent John Gambrill. It's a mixed bag on Wall Street. Now the Dow is down 18 points, and NASDAQ up by 40. This is SRN News.
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7: Here's your 105.7 WDNY forecast. A freeze warning begins at midnight tonight and continues until 9 a.m. tomorrow. Cloudy skies expected this afternoon with a chance for showers. High temperatures reach up to 54. Lows dip down to about 33 tonight. Mainly clear skies. Mainly clear skies tomorrow. Daytime highs approaching 63. I'm meteorologist Derek Height on 105.7 WDNY. Right now, 54.

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0: one great hit after another to keep you feeling good in your Monday workday, whether you are working from the office, from home, or the road. Fleetwood Mac on the way and NSYNC coming up.
1: With SRN News, I'm Bob Agnew in Washington. President Trump says the Iran ceasefire is on what he calls life support after he rejected Tehran's latest proposal.
2: They're lunatics having a nuclear weapon. I deal with them. I deal with them. I say it to them. I say, you people are crazy. I deal with them. They talk differently.
1: And the president speaking to reporters today at the White House. New U.S. immigration trends show Americans leaving high-cost Democrat strongholds for more Republican states where the tax policies are more friendly.
3: And this huge transfer of population and wealth, by the way, from blue states to the red states is really going to, I think, affect our politics in the 2032 presidential election and beyond.
1: That is public policy expert Matthew Continetti on Wall Street right now. All the major indexes thriving despite ongoing concerns about the war. The Dow's up 116 points. This is SRN News.
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10: Here's your 105.7 WDNY forecast. A freeze warning begins at midnight tonight and continues until 9 a.m. tomorrow. Cloudy skies expected this afternoon with a chance for showers. High temperatures reach up to 54. Lows dip down to about 33 tonight, mainly clear skies. Mainly clear skies tomorrow, daytime highs approaching 63. I'm meteorologist Derek Height on 105.7 WDNY. Right now, it's 54 degrees.

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0: Fleetwood Mac, part of a great mix of music in your workday. Liz Stark, glad to be with you. Didn't get a chance to go see Devil Wears Prada 2, not opening weekend and not this last weekend either. I can't wait to see it. Just haven't had a chance to, but a whole bunch of people did. Devil Wears Prada 2 has surpassed all ticket sales of the original movie, and that is just with 2 weekends open. Oh, man, I've heard it is amazing. I don't want any spoilers. Don't send me any spoilers. I am going to go and see it. Still to come, more great hits from today and yesterday. Avril Lavigne coming up.
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3: 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And a rummage sale will be taking place at the North Cohocton Methodist Church at 10 University Avenue Thursday and Friday, May 14th and 15th from 9 a.m. till 2 p.m. each day. 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
1: With SRN News, I'm Bob Agnew in Washington. President Trump is reacting to Iran's response to the latest U.S. ceasefire proposal.
2: President Trump has rejected Iran's response to end the war. In a social media post, Trump calls it totally unacceptable. Iran state media says Tehran rejected the proposal as amounting to surrender. Instead, Iran is insisting on war reparations by the U.S. Speaking on ABC's This Week with George Stephanopoulos, the U.S. ambassador to the United Nations, Mike Walls, says President Trump is giving diplomacy every chance possible.
3: We don't expect a regime that's been obsessed with a nuclear weapon to just give it up freely.
2: I'm Mike Hempen.
1: And things are booming on Wall Street despite ongoing and lingering doubts about the war and its impact on oil prices. Right now, the Dow is up 63 points, the Nasdaq up also 63, and the S&P 500 has eked out about an 18-point gain so far. This is SRN News.
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9: Here's your 105.7 WDNY forecast. A freeze warning begins at midnight tonight and remains in effect until 9 a.m. tomorrow. Cloudy skies with a few peaks of sun this afternoon with a chance for showers. High temperatures reach up to 54. Lows level off around 33. Tonight, mainly clear skies. Mainly clear skies tomorrow. Daytime highs approaching 63. I'm meteorologist Derek Hite on 105.7 WDNY. Right now, it's 54 degrees.
0: 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This sounds great. We'll get to this in the news a few moments away. It's coming up on the TJ Show.

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2: 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It's the TJ Show. I never thought I'd have basketball drama in my house. I barely know how you play the game. It's coming up in a few moments on the TJ Show.

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1: With SRN News, I'm Bob Agnew in Washington. Once again, the U.S. and Iran are at an impasse over ways to possibly end the war. The president has called the latest Iranian proposal garbage, especially in their refusal to give up on a nuclear weapon.
2: They're lunatics having a nuclear weapon. I deal with them. I say it to them. I say, you people are crazy. I deal with them. They talk differently. I say, you're crazy. You're crazy people. You're nuts. You're not having a nuclear weapon. They think they can talk me into it, and they don't do very well with it. But they know how I feel. They can't have a nuclear weapon. They would use it within an hour after getting it.
1: A French woman and an American have tested positive for the hantavirus as nations around the world scramble to repatriate passengers from a cruise ship hit by an outbreak and quarantine or isolate them. On Wall Street near the close, the Dow up 56 points and the Nasdaq up right around 22. This is SRN News.
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7: Here's your 105.7 WDNY forecast. A freeze warning begins at midnight tonight and remains in effect until 9 a.m. tomorrow. Slight chance of rain showers this afternoon. Otherwise, cloudy skies with a few peaks of sun. High temperatures reach up to 54. Lows level off around 33. Tonight, mainly clear. Daytime highs approaching 64. Tomorrow, mainly sunny skies. I'm meteorologist Derek Hite on 105.7 WDNY. Currently, it's 55 degrees.
0: It's the TJ Show. Well, at least some people are getting gas relief.
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0: Mm-hmm. All right, we're getting to this in a few moments. Coming up in the news on the TJ Show.
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0: 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This is the TJ Show. We've got Twyla in Minnesota. And yes, I was, I've been wearing my Knicks hat because...
1: Big fan.
0: I'm a fan now. I'm rooting for him.
2: Bandwagon there.
0: Yeah. And, you know, this is the first sports-related hat that I've bought since I was under 10 years old. The last one was a New York Yankees hat. It was a fitted one.
2: Okay.
0: And I was upset because it didn't quite fit right. Yeah. And I thought it was going
2: to
0: make me look cool.
2: It wasn't fitted to your head.
0: Yeah. And Twyla, you said you wanted to share something about when you were a kid and how you didn't understand basketball.
3: Yes. Okay, so being Filipino and Chinese with my family, we don't watch TV. So I wanted to get involved in high school. I was so involved in my dancing, I decided to join the girls' basketball cheerleading team. Never watched the game. I made it on the cheerleading team. I was so excited. First game, having fun. And then halftime comes. My friend says, "What are you doing?" And I'm like, "I'm cheering for our team. We're over here." I didn't know that they switch hoops.
4: Yeah, they switch sides at halftime.
2: Yes.
3: After halftime.
0: I think you and I are cut from the same cloth. Although,
2: cheering for the wrong team.
0: Yeah, I was trying to get into sports because I know you guys really love it. And so I did like an overnight order of my Knicks hat. I thought it'd fit right in. Mm-hmm. Wasn't perfectly received, but that's fine. You know, I think...
4: I like it.
3: Yeah.
0: Thank you very much, Kenny.
2: We like it. We just want you bandwagoning, that's all.
0: All right. Well, Twyla, can I share something with you, basketball-related story? So, okay, this was last week. Went to the park with my kids and my daughter, my oldest daughter, Charlie, she's 11. She's been into basketball. And so she wanted to play one-on-one with me.
4: Uh-oh.
0: I really did something magnificent. I was dribbling the ball and I dribbled it through her legs.
4: Nice.
2: Oh,
0: and then I came out on the other side and she looked shocked. And then I got up. It would have been great if the layup went in, but it bounced off and it took me three times. Yeah, it took me three.
2: It's all right. There are professional players that also miss layups.
0: Yeah, I guess. But it was cool. I couldn't believe I was still able to do the dribble, the ball, because that's the most humiliating thing. You go through someone else's legs and just boom, and they don't see it coming.
2: Yeah.
4: Let me give you a tip.
3: Yeah.
4: You have to do the fake shot. She turns around to see if the ball goes in or not. Then you bounce it off her back. And then start dribbling.
0: She's 11, Kenny.
2: That won't hurt her back so bad.
4: Yeah.
2: No mercy.
0: She doesn't need terrible posture.
4: No, you could do it gently.
3: Yeah, the next year, I did try out for cheerleading again, but I thought, well, let me try out for basketball. I didn't make it after the first day.
2: Oh.
3: The coach said it wasn't for me because I kept leaping across the whatever.
2: Court. The court. It's called the court. You were leaping. Yeah. It's that dancer in you.
3: Yeah. So he told me you better stick to dancing. He goes, you're good, but you keep pointing your toes and you keep leaping across the court. And I'm like, oh, okay. Well, thank you for being so nice about it.
0: Well, listen, Twyla, as you well know, we're in the heat of playoff season. Congrats on your Minnesota team.
3: Yep, I have to get into it now because my boyfriend is a big basketball fan, and so I'm learning a lot.
2: You take care, Twyla.
0: You have a great week.
2: Bye.
3: Bye.
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15: Well, Timmy Eustace, we wait for baseball season to come, and now we blink our eye, and we're looking at the sectionals less than a week or so away. What happened to this season? But at any rate, tell us a little bit about the Letchworth Legends baseball season to this point in time, and I know records don't always tell the truth.
16: Well, that's sort of the case with us. We had a game, and then we sat a week. We had another game and sat a week. So we've been waiting and waiting and waiting for the season to get started, just like everybody else. So now that we're actually getting some weather to play, we're hoping that we can start to improve and get some consistency. We had a good win last night against Avon and a well-coached Rob Freeze baseball team in Avon. And we beat them at our place. And we're hoping that after a weekend of rest, and we bounce back again and have Dansville at Letchworth on Monday night. So we're hoping we can give them a good run.
15: Tell us a little bit about that win over Avon the other night.
16: Yeah, we had an exciting night for us. It was our senior night, and we had our, our senior pitcher, Brody Whalen, on the hill. And he threw a complete game, 7 innings, and he had 8 or 9 strikeouts, and he spread about 4 or 5 hits throughout the game for Avon. And we just had an all-around, it was actually the first all-around game we've had all season. We got good pitching, we got good hitting, and we got good defense. And so you put those three things together, and you usually have success. And so that's really what happened with us the other night.
15: From your standpoint, from a coach's perspective, assess your team from an offensive, a defensive, and a pitching standpoint as we head down the final week of the season toward the sectionals.
16: Overall, we're improving, we're gaining experience, we're getting better. We still have a long ways to go, but the best part about my team is their attitude. They have an open mind, and they have a hunger and a passion to be there and to get better and to play tough games. They're not intimidated by good teams, and they're excited to be challenged. That's our strength, is just the attitude that even though some days are a little more challenging than others, they have the right attitude and they bounce back and get right back at it and with a clean slate approach.
15: What areas do you feel that the Letchworth Legends have improved most on as the season has progressed?
16: I would say our defense. Our defense has gotten better. We've made some adjustments. You know, early on in season, we had a very inexperienced group, a lot of new players to the varsity. And so every night out, we were experimenting with positions. And then what would happen is you'd play a game and then sit a week and you'd have to wait another week before you could experiment again. Well, we've made some adjustments and fine-tuned some things. And I think right now we're starting to figure out what strengths and weaknesses our players have and where they fit best in the lineup. And now I think we're starting to, hit our stride a little bit. Hopefully we can give Danville a nice game on Monday night.
15: Danville comes into your place on Monday. What do you know, if anything, about Alex Wampole's team?
16: Well, I know they're a well-coached team. I know that they're gritty. I've talked to other coaches within the league, and they have a really good approach. And, I think just like every night for every team, it's all about matchup. And, some nights teams are stronger than others, depending on, what the lineup is, what the order is, or who's on the hill. And, some nights Danville's going to be really great. Some nights they're going to struggle. And I think that's the case with just about every team out there. I know that's the case with us. So, hopefully we get a good matchup and we can give them a good game on Monday.
15: Home field advantage for the Legends playing at your place, or does that really make any difference at this point?
16: It makes a difference. Sure, it makes a difference. We our kids enjoy playing on our field. We're comfortable. We can get out and get some batting practice before the game, and it's a routine that they're used to. So, we get some home cooking and play on our own field. We feel a little comfortable at home sometimes.
15: What do you feel the key to knocking off Danville Monday night will be?
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13: 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Well, for the Dansville Mustangs, the visitors in this afternoon's ball game, Jake Kreiley will lead off and play center field. He'll be followed by the pitcher Brady Henschen in the two spot. Dawson Mastretta bats third at second base, followed by cleanup man and DH Nolan Desarne. Landon Wadsworth will play left field. He'll be in the five spot, batting sixth at first is Sean Everett. Brody Sick will be at third base. He'll hit seventh, followed by Trey Nickerson, the shortstop, hitting eighth. Batting ninth is Cody Moran, the right fielder, and doing the catching will be Hunter Serio for Alex Wampole, Jake Fiala, and Bones McGavis as the Dansville Mustangs come into this afternoon's action with a record of 5-8, looking to snap a six-game losing streak. As for the Letchworth Legends, Brody Whalen will lead off. He is the shortstop. Bryce Roach on the mound. He'll be doing the pitching. He'll be batting second. In the three spot is the catcher, Maynard Fullard. Logan Gath will bat cleanup. He'll be at third base. Julian Hunzinkers bats fifth. He'll be in left field, followed by Justin Mann, the second baseman, in the sixth spot. Logan Schroeder will be in center field. He'll bat seventh. Batting eighth at first base is Zach Smith. And Gunnar Toby will be in right field and bat ninth for Timmy Eustace and Jeremy Schroeder and Mark Roach and the 2-9 Letchworth Legends, who are coming off a big victory over Avon in their last outing the other night, as they picked up a nice win there by a final score of 7-5 in their last ball game. And Roach's first pitch misses, one ball, no strikes to Jake Kreiley, who leads things off here. Cloudy skies and a bit breezy, pitch high and away, and it's 2-0. Kreiley, right-hand swinger, stands right up on the plate. Legends in their home red jersey, swung at and missed, 2-1. Randy Todd working the solo crew today. Breaking ball is lifted in the air, second base way, over, drifting back. The ball's going to fall in for a base hit. So Jake Kreiley loops a Texas League single to right. And the wind is going to play tricks with the baseball today, as we saw on that pop fly. Swirling breezes and very gusty breezes today here in Letchworth as Brady Henschen steps in. Kreiley aboard at first, Zach Smith holding against him, and Roach goes over there and out in time. Henschen, chance to help himself. Mustangs in their red jerseys with gray numerals trimmed in white. Fastball is a strike at the letters 0-1. Dawson Mastretta waits in the on deck circle. Just underway here from Letchworth. A throw over to first, not in time. Girls action off to our right. If we get an update on that ball game, we'll try and pass it along as well. Henschen waits, runner going. Fastball a strike. Throw through to second is not going to be in time. So Kreiley swipes the bag. And Henschen in the hole, two strikes, is Bryce Roach, a right-handed junior, ahead on the count. But the Mustangs threaten to put the first runs of the ball game on the board with a runner down at second and nobody out. Estrada waits in the on-deck circle. The curve is high and outside, 1-2 to Brady Henschen. So Kreiley, with a wind-blown Texas League single to right, looks like a line drive in the book, fastball away, and it's 2-2 on Brady Henschen. Dawson Mastretta waits there next to the lone lefty, and Alex Swanpole's lineup fastball up and in, and it hit him. And first and second for the Mustangs, nobody out, and Dawson Mastretta in. Alex Swanpole coaching on the lines at third for Dansville. Bones McGavis down the lines at first as Mastretta steps in. Mastretta, right-handed or left-handed swinger, called down to third base as Alex Swanpole wants to make sure that everybody is on the same page at this particular point in time, understandably so. And the lefty swinger gets back in there. Set the bat here with runners at first and second, and nobody out. Pitch is high, double steal on throw to third, and they're going to pull it off. So the Mustangs pull off the double steal, and runners are now at second and third, and nobody out. Dawson Mastretta in there, and Timmy Eustace pulls the infield in for the Legends. Fastball is a strike, and it's 1-1. Cloudy skies, bit breezy, temperature around 50 maybe. Line drive, foul down the right field line. Breaking ball hung up there out over the plate, and Mastretta's eyes lit up. Ripped it, but foul. Cleared Mark McGavis out of the coaching box. So Roach back up top, works 1-2. Runners lead from second and third. Bouncing ball through in the right field. Base hit, one run's going to score. Up with a gunner, Toby. Guns it home, and it's not going to be in time. And the Mustangs lead it 2-0 as Dawson Mastretta strokes a two-run single here in the first inning and plates both runs. So Dansville grabs the early lead on a two-run single by Dawson Mastretta, and Nolan Desarn steps in. Desarn, right-hand swinging DH in there. Mastretta off the bag at first. Smith holding against him, and Roach goes over there, not in time. So Criley with a wind-blown Texas League single. Fastball is low, 1-0. Henshin hit with a pitch, the double steal, and a two-run single, and the Mustangs are in front 2-0. Fastball, fly ball, center

0: it's going to be an adventure for the defense no matter what, as we saw on Jake Kriley's pop-up to start this ballgame. And Logan Schroeder made a good play in the outfield, pitch hot. Time was out. Runner goes back to first. Logan Schroeder made a good play as he started back first. And, hey, it's okay if it falls in front of you, but you don't want it to get blown over your head. He came in and made a good grab. So Maynard Fuller makes a backhand stab on the pitch outside. 1-0 now to Landon Wadsworth. Runner going. Curve outside. Picked a good pitch to run on. The throw to second is not going to be in time. And Mastretta swipes the bag. 2-0 the count. Wadsworth at the plate. Two runs home here in the first. Dansville and Letchworth on 105.7 WDNY. Glad you could be with us this afternoon. Fastball rides high. And it's 2-0. Make it 3-0. Runner off the bag at second. Fastball fired in for a strike. 3-1 now on Landon Wadsworth. Sean Everett swings a bat in the on-deck circle for the Dansville Mustangs. Curveball chopped out in front of the plate. Up with it is Roach. He fires the first in time. Gets the out there. Dawson Mastretta crosses over to third. So a base runner 90 feet away with two outs for Sean Everett as he steps in. So the Mustangs, two runs on two hits in the inning. Hit batsman, Sean Everett in there, and Bryce Roach trying to work out of it cheaply here if he can in the first inning. Fires a fastball that's high. One ball, no strikes to Sean. Brody Sick waits to bat next. From the stretch, Roach to the plate, high again, and it's 2-0. Bryce Roach, big tall right-hander. Last outing was against Geneseo in a 5-3 loss. Struck out seven, allowed just six hits, worked six in the third innings. Pretty effective performance. Breaking ball over the outside corner for a strike, and it's 2-2. Two balls, two strikes, two outs, two runs home for Dansville. Pitch to Everett is low, 3-2. Oh, the right-hander gets back up top. Mastretta leads from third. And a look to the plate and the pitch. In for a call, strike three, and he struck him out, and the side is retired. In the inning, Dansville scores two runs on two hits. No errors. They strand a base runner. A half inning gone here in the land of the legends. With your score, Dansville 2, Letchworth coming to bat.
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0: 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Brody Whalen leads things off for the Legends against Brady Henschen. Fastball veers in and low. One ball and no strikes to Whalen. Whalen, right-handed swinger. Henschen working from the stretch, and the fastball away, and it's 2-0. Henschen worked six innings in his last outing, a 7-5 setback against the Newark Reds at Babcock Park. Fastball swung at and missed, and it's 2-1 to Brody Whalen. Bryce Roach waiting to bat next. Right-hand swinger waits, and the fastball lifted in the air to right field. Cody Moran over and in. He's there and makes the catch, so Whalen tags it to right center, but Cody Moran runs it down for the first out. So Bryce Roach steps in with an opportunity to help himself right here. Right-hand swinger swings on the first pitch and fouls it up the first base side, 0-1. Letchworth clad in their red tops with the bar lettering across the front and a black and white sequence. Fastball hit foul again over the Legends dugout down the first base side. It's 0-2 to Bryce Roach. Maynard Fuller waiting to hit next. Henschen up top, 0-2 pitch, curveball away, and it is 1-2. That's worth three more games this week. Leroy Calmum and Avon to finish up their regular season. Fastball in for a call strike three as Henschen turned it over and ran it in on the right-hand hitter and caught the inside corner. So, first strikeout for Henschen, two gone, and Maynard Fuller in. Fuller, right-handed swinger. In there and takes a strike, 0-1. So Henschen gets ahead of Fuller, one strike here in the bottom of the first. Mustang scored twice in the top half. Right-hander to the plate. Fastball, little chopper, hit the third base, charging at Brody Sick, has it, fires to first in time, and the Legends go in 1-2-3 fashion. Three up, three down, nothing across. Through one here in the land of the Legends. It's Dansville 2, Letchworth nothing.
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0: 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Brody Sick leads off for Deansville here in the second and looks at a fastball outside and low, one ball and no strikes, as he bats against Bryce Roach in the first. Roach gave up a windblown single that got a two-run rally started, swing and a miss, tied him up, upstairs and in, 1-1 to Brody Sick. Trey Nickerson and then Cody Moran in that order for Alex Wampole's group, curve high and away, and it's 2-1 now to Brody Sick. Sick, right-hand swinging at third baseman. On 2-1, Roach kicks and offers high and inside, and it's 3-1. Three balls and a strike. Fastball, that's over at the belt, 3-2, so Bryce Roach comes right back and fires some gas on the outside edge to run the count full. Payoff pitch on the way is high, ball 4, and he walked him. So the Mustangs, for the second inning in a row, have a leadoff base runner, Trey Nickerson in, and we'll see how Alex Wampole and company play it here. Nickerson takes a long look down to Wampole, fastball outside, no indication of bunt. Sick holds it first. Roach from the stretch, 1-0. Swing and a miss at a sinking fastball that time that the bottom dropped out of. 1-1. Throw over to first base, knocked down nicely by Zach Smith. Saved a base right there. That ball got away. There is plenty of room to roam behind first base here in Letchworth, I'll tell you. 1-1 pitch at the letters for a strike. It's 1-2 to Trey Nickerson. Dansville, two runs on two hits. Curve is outside, and it's 2-2 now on Nickerson. Brody Sick on board, walking on a 3-2 pitch. Decent size lead over there. Pitch to the plate is over. Call strike 3, and strikeout number 2 for Bryce Roach in the ball game. One away, and Cody Moran checks in. Moran, a lefty swinger in there. He and Dawson Mastretta, the lone two on the roster, if memory serves me correctly, for Dansville. So Cody Moran in, Sick on board at first. Dansville with a 2-0 lead as we play the top of two. Squares as if the bunt, a throw over, they got the runner picked off. Smith has it, fires the second in time. So score 1-3-6 on the pick. And as quickly as the Mustangs get the base runner, they lose the base runner. As Bryce Roach goes to Zach Smith, snaps a throw down to Brody Whalen, who applies the tag. So two outs, Cody Moran in and nobody on board. Roach from the complete windup rifles a fastball in for a strike, 0-1. Always good when the pitcher can help himself out, and the defense does their part as well, and that's what happened on that play. Swing, sliced foul down the left field line and out of play. Two strikes to count to Cody Moran. Danzo with a leadoff walk, but Roach picks the runner off first. Two-strike offering, veers away from the lefty swinger, and it's 1-2 to Cody Moran. Top of the order, and Jake Criley waits to hit next. Roach to the plate, fastball swung at and missed, and he struck him out, and the side is retired. So the Mustangs out in order, no runs, no hits, no errors, nobody left. Through an inning and a half in Letchworth, it's Dansville 2, the Letchworth Legends nothing.
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0: 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And Tony's Pizzeria, 140 Main Street in Dansville. 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Tony's Pizzeria at 140 Main Street in Dansville. Logan Gath leads things off against Brady Henschen in the second and looks at a fastball for a strike, 0-1 to Logan. Julian Hunzinger waiting to hit next. Right-hander up, curves him low, and it's 1-1. Justin Mann also scheduled up this inning for Timmy Eustace's ball club. Fastball swung at and missed, sinking fastball, and a ball and two strikes now to the right-hand swinging third baseman. Henschen has the sign from Sirio and deals. Bouncing ball out towards second. Mastretta backhands it, fires to first in time for the out. So one away in the Letchworth second, and Julian Hunzinger steps in. Senior outfielder stands in there. So Brady Henschen, the Dansville Mustangs, couple of games left this week for them, and not certain if any of other rescheduled games have surfaced. Swing and a miss, 0-1 to Hunzinger. 0-1. Lefty swinger back in there, and Henschen straightens up. One strike offering, swung at and missed, and it's 0-2. Dansville in Hornell on Wednesday, and then they host Leroy on Friday. And that does it to this point. Swing and a miss, struck him out. So on three pitches, Henschen records his second strikeout of the game. And Justin Mann steps in. Right-handed swinger in there. Pitch in for a strike, 0-1 to Justin Mann. Righty comes to the 1 second stop, fastball swung at and missed, 0-2. So Henschen piping a little bit of heat on a chilly, breezy day here on top of the knob at Letchworth. Line drive right field, coming over to the line, Cody Moran makes the grab, and the Mustangs shut down the Legends, 1-2-3 in the second. No runs, no hits, no errors, nobody left. We head to the third. It's still Dansville 2, Letchworth nothing.
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0: 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First pitch to Jake Kreiley. Up and in and hit him. So Kreiley trots on down to first. Second hitter that has been struck by a pitch. And the other one is in the batter's box now, Brady Henschen. Henschen hit by a pitch, scored a run in the first inning. Right-hand swinger in, Kreiley off the bag, Smith holding against him, a throw over there, not in time. Moments ago, we saw Roach pick a runner off of first. Runner goes, throw through to second base is not going to be in time as Kreiley swipes the bag. You're going to be pretty quick to get Jake Kreiley. He runs well, does a lot of other things well, too. So, runner in scoring position at second, and it's 1-0 to Henschen. Has a chance to help his cause. Fastball is a letter-high strike, and it's 1-1 from Bryce Roach. Roach, big, tall right-hander, comes set, checks the runner at second. Wild pitch comes all the way to the backstop, and moving up to third is Jake Kreiley. So, 2-1 your count. And we'll see if Timmy Eustis squeezes that infield up again to try and choke off that run at the plate. It looks like they're going to be tight on the corners and about halfway in the middle. 2-1 pitch to Henschen is off speed and high. 3-1 to Brady. Well, Kreiley at third. Nobody out. Fastball, line drive, left field. Over. It's going to be over the head of Hunsinger. It's going to be rolling all the way to the wall. Extra bases. Henschen digging two. He's headed for third. He's going to be in with a triple. He's looking for the inside the park homer. He's going to make it. So Henschen with an inside the park home run. Drills one to left center field and touches them all. So Henschen with an inside-the-park two-run shot doubles the Mustangs' lead here in the third. And it is now 4-0 in favor of Danville. Base is empty and Dawson Mastretta in. I told you that that wind is playing havoc up here. Fastball is a strike, 0-1. And it is swirling. So it's not a situation where it's blowing in one direction. Pitch on the way, way outside, and it's 1-1 to Dawson Mastretta. Henschen got a hold of that one. Hit it over the head of Justin Hunsinger. Pitch spanked to right field, coming over and in. It's going to fall a base hit. Gunnar Toby got over there, but a lot of overspin on that one for Dawson Mastretta. Danville's fourth hit of the ball game, and Nolan Desarn in. Desarn hit one hard his first time up, and center fielder Logan Schroeder hauled it in for an out, 0-1. So Desarn in, Mastretta off the bag at first, Smith holds against him, Roach comes to the belt, works to the plate, sinking fastball, swung through and missed, 0-1 to Nolan Desarn. So Danville on an inside-the-park homer by Brady Henschen leads it 4-0 here in the third. Fastball is high and outside, 1-1 now to Nolan Desarn. sure to be with us for our next broadcast on Wednesday. We'll be in the Maple City outside, and it's 2-1 with a fastball. Softball action is Dansville and Hornell do battle at Maple City Park at 5 p.m. Hope you'll be with us here on 105.7 WDNY. 2-1 to DeZarn, and Maynard Fuller has to come out of the crouch to snag that one. 3-1 on a fastball that got away from him. 3-1, Mastretta off the bag at first. Check swing, but it's in for a strike. 3-2 to Nolan DeZarn. Mastretta down at first. Roach looks in and has the sign, comes set, and now works to the plate. Runner going, hit and run on, a swing and a foul. And Alex Wampole trying to stay out of the double play situation, starting the runner at first. Of course, sometimes that is a hazard as well if somebody hits a line drive somewhere. 3-2 to DeZarn. Mastretta off and winging again. High ball 4, and it's not going to make any difference. So it goes down to second anyway. So first and second, still nobody out, and Landon Wadsworth in. So Wadsworth checks in with first and second, nobody out in the third. Danzo with a 4-0 lead. Base runners lead first and second, squares to bunt and pushes it foul, 0-1 on a rising fastball. He did get the bat on it, but came right back here. Our broadcast perch located right behind home plate. Thanks to Tyler King and company. Fastball in the dirt, wild pitch, and both runners are going to move up. So second and third now for Wadsworth, and 1-1. And Wadsworth playing the infield about halfway. And fastball is high. 2-1 the count to Landon Wadsworth. Runners at second and third. Roach to the plate. Low ball squirts away, but not far enough for an advance as Maynard Fuller tracks it down. And it's 3-1 now to Landon Wadsworth. A hit batsman and inside the park homer for Brady Henschen. And now runners at second and third on a single and a walk. Inside and it hit him. Bryce Roach has a lot of movement on those pitches, and Timmy Eustace is going to take a stroll to the mound. There's a break in the action here in the third with your score, Dansville 4, Letchworth nothing.
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0: 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Visit them on the Hornell Road in Dansville, just south of 390 at exit 4. So, new pitcher in the ball game, sophomore right-hander Justin Mann will take over for Timmy Eustace's team here in the third. And he will face Sean Everett as Bryce Roach pitches 2-plus innings, allows 4 hits, struck out 3, walked 2, hit 3. And at this point in time, has given up 4 runs. He is responsible for all 3 base runners on board. So Sean Everett checks in with the sacks jammed and nobody out here on the top of the third. Pitch by Mann is a fastball over the outside corner. 0-1 as he nibbled the outside black with that pitch. 0-1 to Everett. Bryce Roach goes to play second. Curve is in for a strike, and it's 0-2. So, Justin Mann gets ahead 2 strikes against Sean Everett. Everett waits, pitch to the plate, hit him, and it forces a run in. And that run will be charged to Bryce Roach. So, bases still loaded. And Brody Sick steps in. DeZarn at third. Wadsworth at second. Everett at first. 5-0 Dansville. Curveball just missed outside. 1 ball and no strikes. Sick drew a walk his first time up. Dansville with the bases loaded. Turns him away up and in, and it's 2-0. Trey Nickerson waits to hit next in the on-deck circle for the Mustangs. Mann to the plate, lifted in the air to right field. Garmer Toby is there, makes the call and the catch, tagging and coming home to score is Nolan DeZarn. So a sacrifice fly to right for Brody Sick, plates a run, makes it now 6-0. Moving over to third on the play, Landon Wadsworth, and Trey Nickerson in there with one out and runners at first and third. Pitch in the dirt, and the base runner moves to second. So Everett safe at second, runners at second and third, 1-0 the count to Trey Nickerson. Right-hander up and deals outside, and it's 2-0 now to Trey Nickerson. Cody Moran waits to bat next. Dansville has scored 4 times here in the third. Lead at 6-0. Right-hander back. Curve is at the belt for a strike. 2-1 to Trey Nickerson. Landon Wadsworth at third. Sean Everett at second. Curve calls strike 2, so it's 2-2. Breaking ball from Mann. Evens the count at 2-2 after falling behind 2-0. So the sophomore gets back up top, working from the stretch, checks the runners and deals. Look out, and it hit him, and the bases are loaded. So the sacks are jammed again, and Cody Moran in. Moran hitless in 1 at bat. So the Mustangs, a 4-run rally and looking for more here in the top of the third inning. Moran waits, lifts it in the air to left field. Hunzinger back, makes the call and the catch, tagging at third and scoring easily is Landon Wadsworth. So it's now 7-0, and the book closed on Bryce Roach. And stepping in, Jake Kreiley, who got it all started when he was hit with a pitch earlier in the inning. Outside and low, 1 ball and no strikes. Kreiley has walked and has been hit with a pitch, scored two runs. Runners at first and second, look out, inside, and it hit him. Sixth hit batsman in the ballgame. So the bases are loaded again, and Brady Henschen in. Henschen hit by a pitch his first time up. Last time up in this inning, he hit one over the left fielder's head and touched the ball for an inside the park homer. Curve is in for a strike, 0-1 to Henschen. Danzo with a 7-0 lead here in the third. Right-hander back, line drive center field, and it's going to fall in, a base hit. One run's going to score. Two runs are going to score, and it's 9-0. So Henschen singles up the middle to drive in two. And those two runs on the tab of Justin Mann. So Henschen drives in two. Runners are at first and third now for Dawson Mastratta. Two outs. Mastratta has singled to drive in a run, curve up and in. A throw back is not going to be in time as Henschen takes second. So Mastratta at the plate. He has singled twice, driven in a pair of runs, and scored one. Pitch on the way. Breaking ball lifted in the air to center field. Logan Schroeder over and back. Can't get there. The ball is going to be off of his glove and on the error. The run scores. It's now 10-0 in favor of the Danzo Mustangs. As both runs score on the play. And again, we told you that the wind is just playing tricks with everything out there. So Nolan Desarn steps in. A 10-0 ball game. Desarn has walked and lined out the center. We're still in the third inning. Mann hit him. Tailing pitch. Seventh hit batter in the game, and Timmy Eustace is on his way to the mound again. There's a break in the action here in the third with your score now, Dansville 10.
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0: 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So Timmy Eustace back to the first base dugout. Mann stays in there. He will face Landon Wadsworth, who has been hit with a pitch and bounced to the pitcher. He has also scored a run. Pitch is over, a strike. Throw to third. Not going to be in time as Danzo pulls off the double steal. So 1-0 the count to Wadsworth, or 0-1 the count to Wadsworth. So Wadsworth back in there. 0-1 the count. 8 runs across the plate for the Danzel Mustangs in the inning. Pitch to the plate is a curve for a strike, and it's 1-1. Danzel with 3 hits in the inning. Curveball lifted in the air, foul over the right field side and out of play. It's 1-2 now to Landon Wadsworth. Wadsworth, right-hand swinger, feet pretty much straight away in the box, man to the plate, sinking liner, looper into center field, base hit, a run's going to score, 2 runs are going to score, the throw is not going to be in time, so Wadsworth doubles to center to drive in a pair, Danzel's 4th hit of the ball game, or the inning. And the Mustangs put together a 10-run inning here, still batting. Pitch up and in. So Wadsworth doubles in DeZarn and Mastrata. 1-0 the count to Sean Everett as he steps in. Everett picked up an RBI when he was hit by a pitch, swing and a foul tip, and it's 1-1. Everett 0-1, but has an RBI to show for it. Man winds and deals. Looked out, up and in with a breaking ball, and it is now 2-1. Base runner aboard at second, Landon Wadsworth. Man to the plate. Outside, and it's 3-1. Brody Sink waits to hit next. Runner at scoring position at second. And the pitch to the plate, inside, ball 4, first walk issued by Brody Mann. So down to first, or Justin Mann, goes Sean Everett, Brody Sick at the plate. Mann back up top, fires high, 1 ball, no strikes to Brody Sick. Sick has walked, lifted a sacrifice fly to drive in a run. Officially 0-0 then. Runners at first and second. The 1-0 offering swung at and missed, and it's 1-1 to Brody Sick. Justin Mann, second pitcher used by Timmy Eustace and the Legends here in the ballgame. A check, a first and second fastball lifted in the air to right field. Over and in, Gunnar Tobey makes the call and the catch for the final out, and a nightmarish inning for Letchworth is over. 10 runs, 4 hits, 1 error, and 2 base runners left aboard. We head to the home half of the third with your score, Danzel 12, Letchworth nothing.
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0: 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So Logan Schroeder leads things off against Brady Hench and looks at a fastball for a strike, 0-1. Zach Smith and then Gunnar Toby in that order for Timmy Eustace's team here on a chilly day in May. Swing and a foul tip into the glove of Hunter Cirio. 0-2 now. Timmy Eustace wearing the long trench coat today, and I don't blame him the way the wind has been blowing. Chilly breeze, two up on top of the hill. Fastball is low, and it's 1-2 now to Logan Schroeder. Bottom of the third, Danzo with two in the first and a 10-run explosion in the third. On 1-2, the right-hander to the plate. Fastball, a chopper wide of third. Up with it there, Brody Sick. Fires to first in time. And there's one away in the Letchworth third, and Zach Smith steps in. Don't forget, we'll have live coverage of girls softball action on Wednesday at 105.7 WDNY. Dansville and Hornell get together in a Route 36 rival matchup at Maple City Park. Game time at 5 o'clock right here on 105.7 WDNY. So Zach Smith in, right-handed hitter. Swings on the first pitch and fouls it over the first base dugout, 0-1 to Smith. Gunnar Toney, right-handed swinger, waiting in the on-deck circle. Pitch to the plate, up and in, and it's a ball and a strike to Zach Smith. Brady Henson on the hill for Alex Walpole, trying to break a six-game losing streak. Pitch on the way, line drive right field, and it's going to fall in, a base hit. So Smith singles to right field, first hit for the legends in the game. It comes with one away in the third, and Gunnar Toney steps in. Gunnar Toby, right-hand swinging junior outfielder in there. Smith off the bag at first. Henschen checks him. Sean Everett holding against the runner, and the pitch to the plate. Sinking fastball is just low. One ball and no strikes to Toby. Right-hand hitter, slightly closed stance. Short lead from first. Fastball lifted in the air, foul down the right field line, giving it a run, Cody Moran, but not enough hang time for anybody to get there. And the count even at 1-1. Ball and a strike to the right-hand swinger. Henschen gets back up top. Brody Whalen waits in the on-deck circle for the Legends at the top of the batting order, as the Legends with an uphill battle against them here in the third inning. Henschen deals, fastball, swing, and a foul tip, and he manages to stay alive. 1-2 the count to Gunnar Toby. Danzville a pair in the first, and they've nearly batted around twice in the second inning. 17. Pitch in the dirt, and it literally hits the plate. Ball hit the bat. And Randy Todd walking that one off. And that foul ball caught a piece of him. And thankfully, he is okay because he is the lone umpire here this afternoon, trying to cover literally all the bases. So our hats off to Randy Todd. So 1-2 the count. Smith off the bag at first. Henschen checks him and now straightens up and works 1-2. Swing and a foul. Straight back again. And the count continues at a ball and two strikes. Danzville with a 12-0 lead as we play the third. Sun pokes its nose through here at Letchworth. Pitch to the plate, fastball, fouled away on the first base side. So Toby and Henschen continue to battle here in the bottom of the third with a runner at first and one gone. 50-degree temperature, that might be pushing it. That breeze knocking the temperature down. Check swing, and it was upstairs, 2-2 as Toby laid off of it. And wisely so. Smith off the bag at first, and Henschen sets. fastball swung at and missed. Strikeout number three for Brady Henschen. Two gone. And to the top of the batting order, and Brody Whalen, who flied out to right fielder Cody Moran his first time up, 0-for-1. Smith off the bag at first. Henschen sets and offers high and inside. Hunter Cirio had to come out of the crouch to grab that one. Got away from Brady Henschen. 1-0 the count to Brody Whalen. Whalen back in there. Smith, not a big lead at first. Runner going. Throw through to second base. And they've got it waiting. And they got him. So score at 2-4, and Hunter Cirio comes up with the gun and cuts down the base runner, and the inning is over. No runs, a hit, no errors, nobody left. Through three, it's Dansville 12, Letchworth nothing.
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0: 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It's all at Dansville Water System, just south of 390 on Exit 4 in Dansville. So Trey Nickerson leads off the Mustang fourth against right-hander Justin Mann, who is still on in his second inning of relief work. The book closed on Bryce Roach. He worked two-plus innings, allowed 7 runs, 4 hits, struck out 3, walked 2, and hit 3. So Mann goes to work on Nickerson. Fastball swung at and missed. 0-1. Nice straight change there. 0-1. Nickerson, 0-for-1, has also been hit with a pitch and scored a run. Curveball inside, and it's 1-1 to Trey. Well, right-hand swinger back in, a 12-0 ball game. Curve for a strike, and it's 1-2 now to Trey Nickerson as he bats here in the gusty, chilly breezes in the land of the legends. Fastball lifted in the air to left field. Hunsinger coming in, can't get there. It'll fall in, a base hit. Dansville's 7th hit of the game, and the Mustangs have a leadoff base runner in the fourth for Cody Moran. So Moran has struck out, driven in a run with a sacrifice fly to left. Nickerson held at first by Zach Smith, and a 12-0 game. Dansville in Hornell on Wednesday. They will host Leroy on Friday. Hard to believe that Squares bunts out in front of the plate. Some short ball up with it. The throw goes to first in time. Sacrifice 1-3. And Nickerson advances to second for Jake Criley, who steps in. Criley has singled and twice been hit with a pitch and has scored 3 runs in the game. So Moran gets the job done. Runner in scoring position at second with 1 out. Pitch to the plate. Outside, 1-0 to Criley. Jake, right-handed swinging senior, stands up on the plate, feet pretty much straight away in the box. Fastball lifted high, deep left field. Hunzinger over, and he makes the catch on the run. So Hunzinger takes a extra base hit away from Jake Kreiley with a good running catch toward the line. Two away. Nickerson stays at second, and Brady Henschen in. Henschen, today a one-man wrecking crew, a homer, a single, four RBIs. He scored three runs and thrown three shutout innings. What more can you ask? Pitches in for a strike, 0-1 to Brady. Base runner aboard at first, two gone in the fourth. Man to the plate, swung at and missed as the bottom fell out of that breaking ball. Sinking bender. Pitch on the way, fastball lifted in the air to left field. It's Hunzinger again, coming on. It's going to fall in, a base hit, and a run's going to score. So Henschen has his third hit of the game. Danzo makes it a 13-0 game as Trey Nickerson crosses the plate. Dawson Mastretta steps in. So Henschen on board at first. Curve is inside and low, 1-0. Mastretta, 2-for-3, a double, a single, reached on an error, has scored a couple of runs and driven in a couple. 2-0 the count to Mastretta. So Henschen's two-out single plates Trey Nickerson. Man to the plate, high, and it's 3-0 to Dawson Mastretta. Nolan Desarne in the on-deck circle for Dansville. They lead the game 13-0 in the fourth. Fastball, letter high strike, and it's 3-1. Randy Todd working solo today for the umpiring crew. Pitch on the way is high and away, ball four, and he walked him. Second walk issued by Justin Mann in the game. Runners now first and second for Nolan Desarne. Desarne has lined out the center, walked, been hit with a pitch, has scored two runs. Desarne in the DH role today. Fastball cuts back over the outside corner for a call strike, 0-1. Justin Mann straightens up. Runners take their leads. Curveball swung through and missed, and it is 0-2. Two outs in the fourth, two on, and a run home for the Dansville Mustangs. Two-strike pitch, hit him. Eighth-hit batsman in the game. Second time Desarne has been hit. Bases are loaded. Landon Wadsworth in. Pitch outside and low. It was a dead ball. Okay, it must not have hit him. All right. Pitch on the way. And that one did hit him. So the bases are indeed loaded. Okay. So Landon Wadsworth now checks in with the bases jammed. Two outs. Wadsworth has been hit with a pitch, bounced to the pitcher. Double to drive in two. Right-hand swinger in. Man's pitch to the plate. Bouncing ball to short. Up with it there. Brady Whalen, his throw to first, is in time, and the side is retired. In the inning, Dansville scores a run on two hits. There were no errors. They left three. We head to the home half of the fourth inning with your score. Dansville 13, Letchworth nothing.
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Put AI to work for your business. New pitcher in the ball game as Jake Crilly enters the game from center field. Dawson Mastretta takes over for him out in center. Brady Henschen moves to shortstop. Trey Nickerson from short to second. So his first assignment will be Brody Whalen. Whalen was in the batter's box when Hunter Cirio gunned out a would-be base thief to end the third inning. So the lefty goes to work. Swing and a miss, 0-1 to Brody Whalen. Whalen has flied out to right and is only at bat, nothing for one. Right-hand swinger with a slightly closed stance. Crilly, plate, pitch lifted in the air, third base way, foul ground, drifting back and making the call and the catch. Brody Sick for the first out. Now, Sick had a battle, not only the wind, but the sun, which has broken through here on top of the hill. Makes the catch for the first out and Bryce Roach in. Roach, right-hand swinger, and the southpaw Crilly from the belt. Works to the plate, fastball, a strike at the letters, 0-1. Brady Henschen worked three innings of one-hit shutout baseball, struck out three, did not walk a batter. 0-1 the count. Turned it over and ran it away from him outside, however, and it's 1-1 to Bryce Roach. Roach, strikeout victim, back in the first, 0-1. So Crilly has the sign from Cirio and goes to work on 1-1, high and away, and it's 2-1. So the defensive alignment for Dansville now, Hunter Cirio doing the catching. Sean Everett at first, Trey Nickerson at second. Brady Henschen at short, high and away, and it's 3-1. Brody Sick over at third and in the outfield. Landon Wadsworth, Dawson Mastretta, Cody Moran from left to right. 3-1 to Bryce Roach. And Crilly to the plate. High and away, ball four. First walk by Dansville pitching. And the Legends have a one-out base runner for Maynard Fuller. Fuller bounced out third to first in his initial at-bat, 0-1. Right-hand swinger in there. Dansville, 13 runs on 8 hits. Letchworth, no runs on 1 hit. Time called momentarily by home plate umpire Randy Todd. Checks the runner at first. Crilly's going to go over there. And Sean Everett digs the pickoff attempt out of the dirt as Bryce Roach did not have that much of a lead over there. Timmy Eustace down the lines at third. Pitch high and away, and it's 1-0. Jeremy Schroeder down the lines at first for the Legends. Crilly. Second pitcher used by Alex Wampole in the ball game. Letchworth. They will host Leroy tomorrow. They travel to Calmum on Wednesday and Avon on Friday to wrap up their regular season. Crilly to the plate. In the dirt and on the wild pitch, the base runner is going to take second. So 2-0 the count to Maynard Fuller. As the Legends with a base runner in scoring position at second and one out. Crilly to the belt, checks and deals outside, and it's 3-0. Logan Gath waits in the on-deck circle for Timmy Eustace's squad. Crilly sets, 3-0 pitch. Check swing and a roller up the first base side foul, and it's 3-1. Little tailing fastball from outside in that time. I almost think that Fuller was trying to get out of the way of it and
fouled it off

0: self-defense. 3-1 pitch, popped up to shortstop, making the call Brady Henschen, and the catch on the skin of the infield dirt for the second out. And Hogan Gath steps in. Gath, right-hand swinger, stands in there with a base runner in scoring position at second. Bottom of the fourth inning, Danzel with a 13-0 lead. Pitch to the plate, up and in, tails him out of there, 1-0. Bryce Roach, the base runner down at second, he drew the first walk of the game for the Legends. 1-0 offering, swung at and missed, and it's 1-1, sinking fastball from Jake Kreiley, evens the count. Hard to believe that 1 week from tomorrow, the sectional seating meetings will take place on the 19th. Curve swung at and missed, and it's 1-2 now to Logan Gath. Bottom of the fourth, Dansville with a large lead. Roach off the bag at second, Kreiley to the plate. High, and it's 2-2 now to Logan Gath. Gath grounded out to second, back in inning number two. Nothing for one. Kreiley has a sign from Sirio and now set to deliver. Curveball stays high, and it's 3-2 to Logan Gath. Justin Hunzinger in the on-deck circle for Tim Eustace's ball club. Kreiley with a payoff pitch. Inside and high, ball four, and he walked him. So first and second and two outs, Julian Hunzinger. Hunzinger, 0-for-1 in the game as Hunter Sirio goes out to have a word with Kreiley, and so does Alex Walpole. There's a break in the action here in the fourth with your score, Danzel 13, Letchworth nothing.
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0: Now Alex Wampole back to the third base dugout. Kreiley goes to work on Justin Hunzinger, who swings and misses 0-1. Letchworth with runners at first and second, two outs in the fourth. Kreiley from the 1 second stop, breaking ball. Over for a call, strike two. It's 0-2, so Kreiley gets ahead of the five hitter. Two strikes. Hunzinger waits. Kreiley delivers just high, and it's a ball and two strikes. And he didn't miss by much. Bryce Roach, the runner at second. Logan Gath down at first. Dansville playing behind the base runners. Kreiley from the stretch. Swing and a miss, and he struck him out. And the side is retired. So Letchworth threatens. They do not score. No runs, no hits, no errors. They strand two. We head to the top of the fifth. It's Dansville 13, Letchworth nothing.
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0: So we go to the top of the fifth. New pitcher in the ball game is Logan Schroeder, a right-handed junior, who will go to work on the Mustangs here. And let's see, looks like Justin Mann has moved to center field for Timmy Eustace, and Gavin Halbert will lead things off for the Mustangs here in the fifth. Schroeder misses outside, one ball, no strikes. Hinsville, Jackson Porter waiting to hit next, bouncing ball to shortstop, up with it. Brody Whalen, his throw to first is in time for the out, one away. So Jackson Porter will step to the plate. He will bat for Sean Everett. I would imagine that Everett will go back in and play first base. So Logan Schroeder records the first down and an infield grounder. And Porter in there now. Schroeder to the plate, fires a fastball for a strike, 0-1. Looking ahead to the fifth inning for Letchworth, it'll be 6, 7, and 8 scheduled up for Timmy Eustace's team. Pitch to the plate, just outside, and it's 1-1 to Brody Sick. Or check it to Jackson Porter, who is hitting for Brody Sick. Pitch to the plate, swung at and missed. And it's 1-2 now to the right-hand swinging third baseman. Porter waits, swings, and fouls it right back here, and the count continues at a ball and two strikes. Hunter Beaupre waits in the on-deck circle as a pinch hitter for Dansville. Fastball in for a call, strike three. Strikeout number four for Letchworth pitching in the game. Two outs in the Mustangs' fifth. And Hunter Beaupre in. Trey Nickerson was 1-for-2 in the game. Scored two runs. Single that got hit with a pitch. Beaupre in there now. Pitch to the plate is low. One ball and no strikes to Hunter. Cody Moran in the on-deck circle. Top of the fifth, Dansville with a 13-0 lead. Schroeder back, deals, swing, and a foul tip in and out of the glove of Maynard Fuller. So it's 1-1 now to Hunter Beaupre as he bats with two outs in the fifth for Dansville. Hunter back in there. 1-1 pitch to the plate. Settles in for a strike, and it's 1-2. So Beaupre back in, and Schroeder kicks and delivers on 1-2 outside and low, and it is 2-2 to Hunter Beaupre. Top of five, Dansville with a 10-run third inning has been the big blow in this ball game. Fastball high and away, and it's 3-2 now to Hunter Beaupre. So Hunter, with a good eye in there, steps back in. The kick in the delivery from Schroeder is high, ball four, and he walked him. So Beaupre trots on down to first, a two-out base runner, and Cody Moran steps in. Moran has struck out, lifted a sacrifice fly, and has laid down a sacrifice bunt. 0-for-1. So Hunter Beaupre works out a two-out walk. Moran in there. Smith holding against him. Pitch to the plate is outside and low. 1-0 to Cody Moran. Left-hand swinger in against the right-hand pitcher. Top of the fifth. And the lefty swinger waits. Schroeder straightens up and deals. Swung at and missed. 0-2 the count now to Cody Moran. Beaupre takes his lead at first. Schroeder with a pitch, swung at and missed. No, that makes it strike two. 1-2 now, okay. 1-2 the count. So Moran back in there. Pitch to the plate, swung on and missed, and he struck him out. So in the inning for Dansville, no runs, no hits, no errors. They strand a base runner. Could be last call time for the Legends. We go to the bottom of the fifth with your score, Dansville 13. Letchworth nothing.
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0: So home half of inning number five, and Brody Sick takes over on the mound after Jake Crilly comes in and throws one shutout inning. Sick will come on and work here in the fifth. So we go to the fifth. It'll be Justin Mann, and then I understand that Ryan Mitchell will pinch hit for Logan Schroeder, and then Zach Smith in that order for the Letchworth Legends. So Sick completes his warm-ups, and the throw goes down to second base, and we're set here in the fifth inning. So checking in will be Justin Mann, Brody Sick. Deals to the plate, first pitch popped up, first base way. It's Sean Everett who gives way to second baseman Dawson Mastretta, who makes the call and the catch, one pitch, one away. And Ryan Mitchell steps to the plate. So Mitchell in, right-handed swinger. Ryan, right-hand hitter. Junior, right-hand swinger. Brody Sick, first pitch, swung at and missed, 0-1. Schroeder was 0-for-1 in the game. Zach Smith out in the on-deck circle. Pitch to the plate, swung at and missed, and it's 0-2. So Brody Sick ahead on the count. Two strikes to Ryan Mitchell. Pitch misses, goes all the way to the backstop. 1-2 the count. Letchworth tomorrow hosts Leroy here Dansville on Wednesday heads to Hornell. 1-2 offering from Sick. Laid off the pitch. It was out of the strike zone, and it's 2-2 to Ryan Mitchell. He bats with one out here in the fifth. Right-hander from the belt. In for a call, strike three, and he struck him out. Strikeout number one for Brody Sick, and Letchworth down to their final out of the ballgame, possibly here. Zach Smith has Letchworth's lone hit of the game. It was a single in the third inning. So Sick takes the sign from Hunter Cirio and goes to work. Pitch to the plate. Line drive center field over and in. Jake Crowley with a dive. Did he make the catch? He did. Game over, and what a way to finish it. A diving catch by Jake Crowley in center field. And you can put this one in the books. No runs, no hits, no errors, nobody left. Final score here from Letchworth this afternoon in high school baseball. The Dansville Mustangs 13, the Letchworth Legends nothing. We'll be back to wrap it up for you in just a moment.
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9: Here's your 105.7 WDNY forecast. A freeze warning begins at midnight tonight and remains in effect until 9 a.m. tomorrow. Mainly clear skies tonight with a slight chance of rain showers. Lows level off around 33. Mainly clear skies again tomorrow. High temperatures reach up to 64. Cloudy skies expected tomorrow night. Chance of rain showers. Lows dip down to about 47. I'm meteorologist Derek Height on 105.7 WDNY. Right now, 52.
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0: 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Well, Dansville got to it early in the scoring column. It is in the top of the first. Jake Crowley led off with a single, stole second. Brady Henschen was hit with a pitch. And then Dawson Mastretta, following a double steal, single to drive both runs in, and it was 2-0. The Mustangs made a big move with a 10-run second inning as they went to work. Jake Crowley was hit with a pitch. Brady Henschen clubbed one over the left fielder's head. The ball rolled all the way to the wall. Henschen circled the bases for an inside-the-park two-run homer. They weren't done yet. Dawson Mastretta singled to right. Nolan Desarn walked. Landon Wadsworth was hit with a pitch. Sean Everett was hit with a pitch to force in a run. Brody Sick lifted a sacrifice fly to drive one in. Trey Nickerson was hit with a pitch to load him up again. Cody Moran lifted a sac fly, driving in another. Jake Crowley was hit with a pitch. The bases were loaded again, and Brady Henschen singled to drive in two. Dawson Mastretta brought two runs home on a ball that was misplayed in center field. And then moments later, Nolan DeZarn was hit with a pitch, and Landon Wadsworth doubled to drive in two more, and all of a sudden, it was 12-0. Anseville tacked one on in the fourth inning when Trey Nickerson singled, was sacrificed to second by Cody Moran, went to third on a wild pitch, and then Brady Henschen singled him home. And that's the way it would end. It's 13-0 as Danzo would use three pitchers. Brady Henschen goes the distance. Danville 13 runs, 8 hits, no errors. They stranded 7. Letchworth, no runs on 1 hit, 1 error. They left 2. Winning pitcher Brady Henschen, he worked 3 shutout innings, allowed 1 hit, struck out 3, did not walk any. Jake Kreiley threw an inning of shutout baseball, struck out 1, walked 2, and Brody Sick threw a scoreless inning with 1 strikeout. Losing pitcher Bryce Roach, he worked 2-plus innings, allowed 7 runs on 4 hits, struck out 3, walked 2, hit 3. Justin Mann came in. He worked 2 innings, allowed 6 runs, 2 of them earned on 4 hits, walked 2, hit 5. Logan Schroeder pitched a shutout inning, struck out 2, and walked 1 for the Legends, who slipped to 2-10. They will host Leroy here tomorrow. Meanwhile, Danville improves to 6-8 as they will head to Hornell on Wednesday. Our next broadcast comes your way on Wednesday from Hornell. It'll be girls softball in the Southern Tier as Hornell and Danville get together at Maple City Park. Game time at 5 p.m. right here on 105.7 WDNY. Our thanks to the good Lord above for giving us another great afternoon of high school baseball action on 105.7 WDNY. God willing, we'll do it again on Wednesday. Softball action from Maple City Park, Danville and Hornell at 5 p.m. Our thanks also going out to all of our participating sponsors, who without them we would not have the excitement of high school sports on 105.7 WDNY. We hope you'll say thank you to our participating sponsors, not just for sponsoring our broadcast, but for sponsoring our area athletes as well. Our thanks to our IT man, Ed Trevster, for keeping us on top of things regarding all the electronics and all the computerized wizardry that bring you our broadcast. And our thanks to you for tuning in as well. This is Frank Williams saying so long from the land of the legends. Your final score today in high school baseball: the Danville Mustangs 13, the Letchworth Legends 0. Good night, everybody. God bless.
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12: With SRN News, I'm Keith Peters in Washington. President Trump says he prevented Iran from gaining a nuclear weapon years ago in defense of allies in the region.
13: If the Obama deal wasn't terminated by me, they would have had it 6 years ago, and they would have used it immediately on Israel and also the rest of the Middle East. You saw that when they started shooting rockets. Nobody thought Saudi Arabia and Qatar and UAE were going to get hit, or Kuwait, Bahrain. I think it was a tremendous strategic mistake, and they wasted those missiles. We have the Patriots that knocked them down every time.
12: Trump spoke at the White House today saying the Iran ceasefire is on life support after he rejected the country's latest proposal for not including a nuclear concession. On Wall Street, the Dow up by 95 points, the Nasdaq rose 27, the S&P advanced 13. This is SRN News.
14: 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This update brought to you by the U.S. Postal Service. New York Governor Kathy Hochul announced a framework for a $268 billion state budget, including utility rebates, immigration enforcement limits, and tax changes. But Assembly Speaker Carl Heasty pushed back, saying major details remain unresolved and no final budget agreement has actually been reached. New York gun owners could soon be allowed to mail handguns through the U.S. Postal Service for the first time in nearly a century under a proposed federal rule change. Critics warn the move could make illegal firearms harder to track and enforce across state lines. New York is set to ban law enforcement officers, including federal agents like ICE, from wearing masks while on duty under a new state agreement tied to the 2027 budget with limited exceptions for safety needs. The measure also restricts cooperation with ICE in certain settings and is expected to face legal challenges from the Trump administration. I'm Trey Westerberg with your News Flash.

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9: Here's your 105.7 WDNY forecast. A freeze warning begins at midnight tonight and remains in effect until 9 a.m. tomorrow. Mainly clear skies tonight with a slight chance of rain showers. Lows level off around 33. Mainly clear skies again tomorrow. High temperatures reach up to 64. Cloudy skies expected tomorrow night. Chance of rain showers. Lows dip down to about 47. I'm meteorologist Derek Height on 105.7 WDNY. Right now, 52.
10: 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It's coming up in the news on the TJ Show. 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

0: 105.7 WDNY. This is the TJ Show, our news. It sounds different around here. Kenny reads through every story he can find, and then he brings us the most interesting ones. Kenny, what's happening on the planet today?
1: I didn't realize this, but this is a pretty big problem. They say every year, 3,500 people accidentally swallow batteries.
2: Like people, not just children?
1: Children and people. I mean, it's not just children.
2: People?
1: Yeah, adults too.
2: Okay.
1: Especially these, what they call button batteries. They're the smaller batteries that, you know, power your, Apple AirTag, your watch,
2: right.
1: You know, things like that.
0: That kind of thing freaks me out because I have kids. I'm like, I don't know. Like, are they opening up one of their toys? And then what? And thankfully, we haven't had that issue. But I think serious damage can be done
1: yes.
0: if that happens.
1: It will really mess up your GI tract. So Energizer, home of the Energizer Bunny, they just released a new battery that's made out of titanium alloy. So it hypothetically could handle your insides and not give you the health problems that would happen if you swallowed a different kind of battery.
0: The bunny coming through. I always liked that bunny.
1: Yeah. Also, their battery is, I guess they put something on it that makes it taste bitter. So in the case of kids, you know, if they put it near their mouth, they'll taste
0: spit it out.
1: Exactly.
0: Oh, interesting.
2: Okay. I did notice that I was opening a pack of batteries this week, and the little watch batteries, and it did say on it that it was coated with some sort of sour thing so that if you do put it in your mouth, you'll want to spit it out. My husband was like, why don't you taste it? See, put it in your mouth. Swallow it. See if it tastes like anything.
0: What are you guys doing?
2: And I was like, no.
3: I didn't do it.
0: Good.
3: He should be the one to do it.
2: He wasn't going
3: to
2: do it.
1: Of course, even with this battery, if you do happen to swallow it, you should still seek medical attention, but it's supposedly much safer than previous batteries.
0: Good that they're doing something about it.
1: Yeah.
0: It's just a horrifying thought. Kenny, what else do you have?
1: This is pretty interesting. 80 families in southern Texas are suing SpaceX, Elon Musk's space company, for property damage. Apparently, with all of these rocket launches, they're reporting cracked walls, broken windows, and roof damages, all resulting from 11 rocket tests between 2023 and 2025.
0: Whoa, that's weird.
1: Yeah, I mean, these are powerful rockets. They say there's 16 million pounds of thrust that create noise and vibration 10 times louder than their previous rocket models.
0: I'm curious to know what that feels like. Remember, we spoke with someone who lived in Florida, and they were describing how they feel like the ground rumble when these...
3: Yeah, you can hear the boom.
0: Yeah.
3: You can feel it.
0: I'm curious to know what that's like. I want to be around that at some point.
3: I'll shake you. I'll let you know.
0: All right.
3: I was raised in Florida.
0: Perfect.
3: Very close to there, so...
0: I love it.
3: Yeah.
0: Kenny, what else you got?
1: So Dua Lipa, the singer, is suing Samsung. I guess they put her image on their television boxes, the cardboard boxes. They never asked for her permission.
0: Get out of here.
1: So she's suing for $15 million. I kid you not.
2: That is bold.
3: That's bold.
0: I wonder how, like, there must be some sort of mistake, you would think. But how? How do you mess that up?
1: Yeah, well, I mean, if you look at the box, the image is the Samsung home screen. So it shows, I guess, what you would see if you happen to have this TV and you turned it on, the first thing you see. And, you know, they'll rotate through different content. And I guess they decided to use one where Dua Lipa's face is pretty much front and center on the screen. But again, they never got her okay for that.
0: Weird. Kenny, thanks for keeping us somewhat informed.
1: That's right.

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0: 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You know this. So you can usually get a mobile home for a song. As far as an investment, it's recession-proof and in high demand. The trailer park homes are appreciating in value up nearly 60% over the last 5 years. And you don't need a trust fund to get started. Just hustle, research, and the willingness to clean, paint, or fix a leaky roof. And if you don't want to flip mobile homes, well, trailer park stock is also hot. The price has risen over 4,000% in the last 10 years. That's 8 times the return of the S&P 500.

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1: With SRN News, I'm Keith Peters in Washington. The Supreme Court is leaving women's access to a widely used abortion pill untouched until at least Thursday.
2: Justice Samuel Alito's order on Monday prevents restrictions on the drug imposed by a federal appeals court from taking effect for now. It allows women seeking abortions to continue obtaining the pill at pharmacies or through the mail without an in-person visit to a doctor. The court is dealing with its latest abortion controversy 4 years after its conservative majority overturned Roe versus Wade. Bob Agner reporting.
1: On Wall Street, the Dow up by 95 points. The Nasdaq rose 27, with the S&P 500 advancing by 13 points. Oil closing at around $98 a barrel on the New York Mercantile Exchange. This is SRN News.
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5: $300 is the jackpot for the next Can't Beat Raven. It's Anna Zapp from the Anna and Raven Show. If you know your pop culture trivia, you'll have your chance to go head-to-head against him. You beat him, you win the money. He beats you? Well, that jackpot just keeps getting bigger. Now, to help you out, here's an unfair advantage that you get that Raven doesn't get. The first two answers to the next five questions. Answer to question number one is the number four. Answer to question number two, Mortal Kombat 2. Remember those two and sign up to play Can't Beat Raven at annaandraven.com.
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8: 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Here's your 105.7 WDNY forecast. A freeze warning begins at midnight tonight and remains in effect until 9 a.m. tomorrow. Lows dip down to about 33 tonight under mainly clear skies. Mainly sunny skies tomorrow. Daytime highs approaching 64. Cloudy skies expected tomorrow night. Chance for showers. Lows dip down to about 47. I'm meteorologist Derek Hite on 105.7 WDNY. Currently, it's 53 degrees.
9: $5,000. 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

0: From our pet intelligence files, does your dog have a favorite toy? And no matter how many new toys you tempt her with, all she wants is that chewed up raggedy old one. There's a reason for this. Researchers from the University of Bristol looked into the types of toys dogs like best and which ones they get tired of quickly. What the researchers found was that dogs like toys with the shortest lifespan, meaning toys that they can tear apart in a few hours or even minutes. That's because dogs think of their toys in the same way that a wolf thinks of its prey. They want it to react when they engage with it. So if a wolf caught a squirrel, the squirrel would squeal when it was bitten, and the wolf would tear it apart with its teeth. Sorry. That's why our dogs like toys that squeak, because they mimic how prey reacts. And squeaky toys that are soft and pliable, like an animal's body, trigger a hunter instinct in dogs, which is why dogs become so fixated on them. Now, it doesn't mean your dog won't enjoy a more durable toy or one that doesn't squeak, but you may have to help them enjoy it, play fetch with that one or tug of war, to help engage your dog and make them feel like they're interacting with it more. That's your pet intelligence.
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0: 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Quick update from our friend, dermatologist Dr. Mitchell Goldman. He says, hey, check out your neck. If it's bothering you, if it's looking 10 years older than your face, remember, your smartphone addiction could be to blame. Dr. Goldman says, constantly lowering your head to look at your phone will cause the skin on your neck to sag, and horizontal lines will also form. That's because the skin on the neck is thinner than on other parts of the body. It also has relatively few oil glands, unlike the face. Put it all together, your neck will become as wrinkly as a turtle. So to prevent premature neck wrinkles, moisturize it daily, wear sunscreen, hold your phone at eye level. Feel